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1: 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Hey, we got a great show lined up for you, so stick around. 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
1: And Tracy the Professor.
0: We are here for you, man. I can't wait to get to this episode. We have another exciting episode that we got to get to you. But before we do that, let's check in with the Reverb Live Crew. Professor Tracy, what's going on with you?
1: What's good, DJ Rain? What's good, Reverb Live family? It's good to be here. You know, this summer, I just wanted to try something different. I decided to go get my nails done, but that's not different because I've gotten my nails done before.
0: That ain't new.
1: Every now and then you have to have a good manicure, pedicure, mani-pedi when you go in there. I think even men should get mani-pedis, even if you don't get your toenails painted. Okay? Please don't get your toenails painted, but at least go get the hygiene done on your feet and your nails, okay? Especially men, those nails. Anyway, but then I decided to do something different. I do go and get my nails painted, and I do sometimes try something different, like get one color on different fingers. But this time, I stepped out. You know, all of my friends, they get figurines and they build homes on their nails.
0: Oh, wow. Okay? It's becoming very elaborate.
1: Yes, they do all of those things. So I said, I think I'm going to do something. And what I did was I got smiley faces painted on my nails. So I thought that was, I know, right? It's different. It's different for me. I will go get different colors. I would go get a mani and pedi, but I won't build a castle on top of my nails and and bow ties and all of the things that people do. Build but I did decide castle. To get smiley faces. You like my smiley faces, Rain? Look at them. Hi. Just on two fingers.
0: And green?
1: Yeah, but it's a summer color. These are summer colors.
0: Okay.
1: It's not necessarily a green. What would you call this green? It's not like green. It's not even a full turquoise. It's like a rich Easter color. A saturated Easter hue of turquoise, if I can say that.
0: It's like a pastel green.
1: Well, like the nail green. People, when they ask what color you want, it's pretty much a melon. They call it Mike and Ike colors. Yeah. So, but yes, I just decided to do something different, which was get something painted on my nails. A design. That is my design, a smiley face. So cheese, smile, have fun this summer. Just lay back and just chill. Life is a sunshine.
0: Well, have fun with that. I'm doing a lot of traveling. And I get a lot of things while I'm traveling. God really puts drops these little nuggets and stories and life lessons. So I was on this one trip and you know, I'm rushing to get to the airport. I barely get something to eat, take the food with me on the plane. So I get there, I can sit down. I got my seat. We're taking off. We're cruising altitude. Seatbelt sign is off. Time to eat. So I start hearing this guy coughing like three rows behind me to the right. So I can look back and I can see the guy.
1: Instantly goes on. Go gadget mask.
0: Right. And at first I was like, you know, it's like twice. And then it's like, it kept going like back to back. Then he's constantly now coughing. And I'm like, yo, I start looking around. And it was this old dude sitting like two rows behind me to my right. And my first thought was, man, why you get on the plane knowing you sick, man? But I guess it's like, yo, he got to go somewhere. But I'm like, well, you know you sick. You're getting everybody in sick. My second thought was, my food out. And I'm about to get your little coughing germs going to come all up on my food. And now I'm going to get sick.
1: You're going to eat the sick. You're going to eat
0: that's
1: the sick.
0: That's how air travels. Tracy, it travels. That's how it happens.
1: You the engineer. You know.
0: That's how you get it.
1: He said this guy was behind you or before you?
0: He was two rows behind and to the right. So he's coughing forward. He's projecting this forward. My third thought was he might be sick. So I decided, you know what? Let me protect myself and reach for my mask in my bag. And as I was going down to go in my book bag, it occurred to me that none of my three thoughts was to have compassion on the guy. None of my three thoughts was to pray for the guy or offer up any prayer or even offer him something to drink.
1: Rain, you could pray later. You better cover your face. You better put that mask on and pray behind that mask.
0: Man, but we just become so desensitized to other people's emotions, other people's situations, to where we just go to complaining. It just made me feel bad. I mean, I did put my mask on.
1: I guess if you see that as a complaint, Rain, I mean, I get it, but I totally understand. But
0: my first thought wasn't prayer, Tracy. It was not prayer. It was not. Is he okay?
1: Should it have been prayer?
0: You would think. I'm a Christian. I'm a believer. Why shouldn't it have been? No thought of compassion.
1: I wonder if he's a Christian.
0: It doesn't matter. We Christians should have compassion on everybody. Just my thoughts.
1: Yes, but you can still cover yourself. Don't doctors have compassion, but they still put on masks and hazmat? What do you think those people do when they go, when they're helping those people that's on a ship with, what's a little Hunter virus and Ebola?
0: Do
1: you think they don't have compassion? I believe they have compassion just to be in the atmosphere and the environment with those deadly diseases. Yep. But guess what they do?
0: They are protected.
1: Cover themselves from head to toe.
0: Yes.
1: They have on two outfits.
0: Yes. But
1: I don't think it's not compassion, Rain. Now, if the Lord trying to work on you, don't let me stop the conviction of the Lord.
0: You're talking me out of trying to be more compassionate for
1: others,
0: Tracy.
1: If the Lord trying to work on you, you ain't been having compassion on a lot of things, not just that, and that convicted you. Get him, God. Get Rain, God. Help the Lord.
0: You know what? The other day, I was at a gas station. And something happened to my car, so I had to pull over and call a tow truck to come pick it up. So I'm sitting there waiting for a truck to come, and I see this lady. It was a young black lady, and she's there figuring out the pump. She's putting gas in the gas can. I'm like, oh man, she must have ran out of gas somewhere. Lo and behold, she went across the street and put gas in her car. Turns out she ran out of gas right in front of the gas station, in front of this busy intersection. She pulled in turn lane, but she just didn't have enough gas to just make it across the street. And in my mind, like, oh, well. But again, Tracy, there's no compassion in me to say, let me go over there to help her out. Mind you, a couple pulled up, an older white couple pulled up, and they was talking to her. They was nurturing her. They was encouraging. They asked if you need anything, do you need any help? He even took the gas can from her and put it into her gas tank for her, because apparently she was struggling to do that.
1: Oh,
0: so again,
1: that was
0: Tracy,
1: sweet.
0: Compassion. I'm lacking compassion for others.
1: But Rain, if you was trying to catch a flight and that happened, I'm going to catch my flight and I'm going to be like, somebody will get it.
0: Somebody got him. You're right.
1: I may yell out the window while I'm passing by, ma'am, back up. Back away from the road. Call the tow truck. I may do something like that on the way to my flight.
0: Yeah.
1: Because some people don't play. You miss that flight. shut those doors.
0: DJ Rain tried to show you to learn compassion. Tracy is trying to be about your father's business. Pray for them later. that's Tracy's message. People, hey, stay with us. Have compassion with us and stay with us through this entire show. We got a great one lined up for you. Don't go anywhere. It's the Reverb Live Show with DJ Rain.
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2: And Tracy the Professor.
1: Look, I want to get into the show, but Tracy, we got to make a correction. I want to get into some gospel news, but Tracy, we made a big no-no in one of our last episodes. We mentioned Kirk Franklin and how he was part of this big gospel singing show, and we didn't even know the show name.
2: We knew it, but we just forgot it.
1: Couldn't say it on air. It was embarrassing.
2: We didn't remember at the time.
1: What is the show?
2: We sorry, Kirk. We know y'all. We friends. We cousins.
1: Yes. To you and all the judges on the show as well.
2: And the legendary and everybody who's participated.
1: And the contestants. Yes. What's the name of the show, Tracy?
2: It's called Sunday's Best.
1: Sunday's Best.
2: And that's we were right, pissed, like, right. It's like the Christian American Idol. What did he do? It's like
1: we couldn't think
2: it's
1: of
2: like
1: nothing.
2: Jesus sings or something, and then
1: Christian
2: next thing
1: voices.
2: You know,
1: I don't know. Yeah. Anyway. Sunday's Best. Are they still? They're still doing Sunday's Best because they had an amazing winner. No, really? Are they still doing Sunday's Best? I don't think so.
2: I don't know.
1: The thing that we kicked off about it was in American Idol. Three of the contestants were outspoken believers. Yes. Yeah. And that's what reminded us of that hit show, mm-hmm. Kirk Franklin, Sunday's Best. There you go. So mm-hmm. just wanted to clean that up in case people try to pull our Christian card, like they're not real Christians. They don't even watch they don't even know the name of the show.
2: Right. They up here taking pictures with Kirk Franklin.
1: Don't even know the man's show.
2: Don't even know his show.
1: Now, speaking of Kirk Franklin, he also was in the news again. Tammy G from Miami gave this clip to us. There was a Kirk Franklin sighting in Madison Square Garden recently.
2: Oh, really?
1: And it wasn't Kirk's concert. What happened was, I don't know if you know this artist, Charlie Puth. You ever heard of him?
2: What'd you say?
1: Charlie Puth. Have you ever heard of this artist named Charlie Puth?
2: Nope. It sounds like a restaurant.
1: Oh, it does, like Ruth Chris. Yeah, it does
2: sound
1: like
2: maybe
1: a
2: more of a brewery than a restaurant. This changes, but yeah.
1: But he's what one of the him? Most he's one of the most biggest and most successful global hit artists since the 2017-ish, 2018 eras. He had a single called Attention. He started off as a songwriter, and he was so great at songwriting that they was like, yo, you gotta start singing your own stuff. He came out with a song called Attention.
2: He wrote songs for other artists?
1: Wrote songs for other artists and then co-wrote and produced a lot of other songs for a lot of artists. But the songs were so good. You remember that song, See You Again?
2: He's been alone.
1: Yes.
2: He wrote that. See, I don't know who Charlie Puth is, but I know that song.
1: I didn't know who he was, but he apparently he's a thing. There's another song entitled We Don't Talk Anymore featuring Selena Gomez. And then another one called You're Only One Call Away. So his songs have that kind of vibe.
2: Like a Father's Day song, I think.
1: Oh, that is a good Father's
2: Superman
1: Day song.
2: I know that song. I know the other two songs, but man, I never heard of him. So he's coming out with an album or something?
1: No, that guy was performing in Madison Square Garden. Sold it out. He's that big. He's that much of a hit. He made a comment in the middle of his concert because he plays piano. And he made a comment in the middle of the concert saying, you know, these chords that we're playing. And we use a lot of these chords in our music. But a lot of these chords comes from gospel music. And who would be the person to come and help me out other than the person that's been creating hits after hits, decades after decades, awards after awards, none other than Kirk Franklin's going to join me on stage. How can that happen?
2: They went bananas.
1: They went crazy. And Kirk
2: that's
1: got
2: crazy.
1: And you know, Kirk going to be Kirk.
2: He going to be Kirk. Kirk going to dance. Now,
1: in front of anybody.
2: He gonna get the crowd hype and he gonna dance.
1: Yes.
2: He gonna do them little Michael Jackson feet. They should have had him cast as Michael Jackson in the Michael Jackson movie side.
1: He's too short to be Michael Jackson.
2: Well, he can move like Mike. You ever seen him at a concert? That man can move.
1: So as Kirk comes out, he says two words. And then he stops singing, puts the mic out, and everybody sings the words.
2: Do you want a revolution?
1: And then I think we take Kirk for granted in the gospel community. I mean, we do give him his flowers, but he's really bigger than gospel music. Like he's huge.
2: He's huge.
1: Audiences and backgrounds. I can
2: agree with that. I think he goes across spectrum.
1: Yeah.
2: To be able to reach others, I think so.
1: Yeah.
2: I don't know why people like to hate on Kirk all the time.
1: Because
2: he do his little two steps. You know, maybe he don't put his foot all the way down, you know, like some people would do on certain biblical topics. Mm-hmm. Real talk. But
1: yeah.
2: If you ever interacted with a guy, you could tell that he's been touched by Jesus.
1: Oh, yeah.
2: When you listen to the music.
1: His conversion is real.
2: Yeah, his conversion is real.
1: Mm-hmm. And his love for God is real. And his gift, he's using his gift
2: mm-hmm.
1: as intended.
2: Yeah,
1: and he's still making hits. Every album Kirk makes, it's going to chart, and at least one or two songs are going to hit number one somewhere,
2: mm-hmm.
1: without fail.
2: Mm-hmm.
1: But
2: I think
1: so
2: we should
1: he
2: play
1: was
2: a song.
1: Seen...
2: Can I suggest one?
1: Which one?
2: He's More Than Able. Mm-hmm.
1: That's
2: the acoustic
1: Kirk
2: version. Yeah.
1: To I got a fun track. I've never heard that one.
2: He's More Than Able.
1: All right. Tracy, we'll see if we can get up and play it.
2: I'm gonna send it to you.
1: All right. But he did make a sighting. The crowd went wild. It was amazing. Madison Square Garden. Shouts out to Kirk Franklin. Shouts out to Charlie Puth for putting Kirk Franklin on his platform. Because he's 5'7", 10 times bigger than Kirk Franklin as far as spins, hits, and money. Oh yeah. He's huge. Charlie Puth is huge.
2: Mm.
1: Like he broke the internet with when he releases a song. 3 million, three million spins. All right, people, we're going to take a quick break and come back. We got some more stuff we want to talk to you about. It's the Reverb Live Show with DJ Rain.
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1: In the chapters of U.S. history, put a bookmark here. January 1st, 1863, the date President Abraham Lincoln, with one proclamation, orders and declares that all persons held as slaves shall be free. What the history books may fail to mention is what happens to these words. Once they arrived on the shores of Galveston, Texas, more than 2 years after Lincoln wrote them. In the 1860s, word didn't travel as fast as it does now. And in 1865, months after General Robert E. Lee's surrender, word of the end of the Civil War had yet to hit the southern state and its 250,000 slaves. And then came General Gordon Granger's arrival in Galveston on June 19, 1865. And General Order Number 3 came with it that said all slaves are free. Juneteenth was born. While Juneteenth celebrations continued to varying degrees in the U.S. for decades, it would take until 1980 for Texas to become the first state to declare it as a holiday. Today, 47 states recognize it and the District of Columbia. A chapter of our history far too long left out of the books designed to document it, but no longer. Juneteenth. Or as the National Museum of African American History and Culture now calls it, our country's second Independence Day.
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6: And Tracy the Professor.
5: All here for you, man. We got some news coming up. And I really don't like to talk about this person a lot, because this person is probably going through some things. He's like on again. He's an on Christian, then he's not an on Christian, and he is a Christian, and he's not a Christian. So he's just trying to find his way, really. But I like what was said in this podcast. Tracy, have you heard of this podcast before?
6: What's the podcast?
5: What was it? It's called Southside Rabbi.
6: No, but that sounds like a really neat name to say something like Christian, urban, Jewish, yeah. Urban, something like that.
5: It's with KB. KB's a star, but of course he has another host with him. But
6: oh, yeah, I love KB.
5: And can we call him Pastor KB?
6: He's a pastor now?
5: Cool. He might as well be. He's dropping it. He always drops some good now. And you know it's biblically sound, right?
6: Oh yeah.
5: So someone shared this with us on our chat, and you got to listen to what he says, right? About God being the Father and why people like him, why people don't like him, and especially as it pertains to Kanye West. This is the person I said that was on again, off again as being a Christian. But let's hear. Let me duck the mic a little bit, and let's hear what he has to say.
7: He brought up the same thing that Kanye said of why he walked away from God.
8: Remember he was talking about God was answering his prayers, yep. How he was addicted to porn, yep. And he couldn't get free, and then he found freedom in the gospel, all that stuff. Mm-hmm. And then he asked God to give him back Kim. And the
9: God
8: kids.
9: Didn't do that.
8: And God didn't do that, and he was like, I got a problem with God now. I got issues with God. In the same breath, he was talking about having issues with Adidas.
9: Yeah, that's crazy.
8: This is what kills faith, is when God doesn't have the right to tell you no.
9: Oh.
8: God doesn't have the right to say, no, there's a better way to do this. If God doesn't have the right to parent you, then you can't call him father.
9: Oh.
8: Call him consultant.
9: Yeah.
8: You can't call him father. And that's what happens. It started off with this thing is really working. And then when the Lord rattles the cage, you show your teeth.
5: Tracy.
8: What applies to all of us. Mm.
5: What you think about it? That's tough. Don't call him father. If he can't tell you no, don't call him father. Call him a consultant.
6: Let me tell you, I did the clock that fingers, the clock that T
5: oh,
6: fingers.
5: My goodness.
6: Had to pinch my fingers together. When I tell you, that was some juicy stuff right there. That was some juicy stuff. That hit me. Like, if God can't tell you no, then you can't call him father.
5: Yeah. Yeah.
6: That's crazy.
5: Yeah.
6: That's crazy.
5: Yeah, and that's
6: but it's all true.
5: And it's all true. And that's what he was making this point, that that's what's messing up faith, is that you're just expecting God to say yes to everything. But faith is walking in the yeses and walking with the no's.
6: Yeah.
5: Trusting that faith
6: God
5: will get you through it.
6: God to be our genie in a bottle.
5: God is not this genie in a bottle. It's not yes to everything. I can't give my kids yes to. Sometimes I say no for spite because I just can't keep giving you everything.
6: Rain, you know what? I thought about it the other day. I remember you were teaching your sons to be grateful. And you took them to go get French fries or something. And when one of them pulled the French fries out of the box, it was like, oh, yeah, wow, you got nice amount of fries. And the other one pulled his out the box. He was like, but his is more than mine. And okay. You ate one of the fries or something like that. And he was like, no, oh, I'm not going to have that much. And you say, you keep talking to me, eat some more. You ate another fry until he showed that he was grateful. I thought about that the other day as I was eating my fries. Like, Lord, I thank you for my fries. I thank you for my fries. Oh, my goodness. But that that was a really good, like, be grateful. But it's almost this generation, they are used to not to being catered to. Mm-hmm. Not even just this generation. I think it's just an issue of our hearts as human nature, where we are used to getting what we want. Even once we are kids and once we become adults and we have our own lives and we live the lives that we want to live in, the way that we are living in the system that we have created. And if God switches things up or says no or just wants to change things around, we're just like, God, why did you do this to me? God, why this and why that? Instead of having the attitude that Job had at the end. Like, God, who am I? I can't call it God. You are God. And, you know, I wasn't there when you made the stars and put everything together. I wasn't there when you were putting your will for my life together. Who am I to just, you know, stump on your parade?
5: And, you know, it's tough for this generation to have patience and to be grateful, because everything is at their fingertips. Everything is at their fingertips. Food is at their fingertips. TV is at their fingertips. Entertainment is at their fingertips. And anything they want, even the bad things for themselves is at their fingertips. There were some times where even if I wanted to sin, I couldn't sin because I didn't have the resources. I didn't have the certain things to go and do the thing. I couldn't even do it if I wanted to.
6: Right. It didn't even come in your mind because it wasn't at your fingertip.
5: You didn't even have the resources to do the sins. You couldn't even. You couldn't. Now everything is just right there. Everything you can summon at a blink of an eye. It can come to your house. Mm-hmm. You know, so man, that whole grateful thing. I'm glad you call that out, because I still teach that lesson today, because I got to teach it to baby girl.
6: Now, is it easier or harder? Because that's your baby girl. You know, she used to get what she wants. From all of the men in the house.
5: it's harder because she's four and she's trying to reason, and then you're trying to reason with a four-year-old, and she's like, that don't make sense. That
6: just give me what I want.
5: Just give me what I want. But you still gotta try it. You still gotta go and teach them gratefulness at every stage, at every life. Tracy, you're right. Even when we're adults, we still need to be taught gratefulness.
6: Yep.
5: Because we can, as adults, complain and murmur about things that, look, you don't even have to complain about that. Just be grateful for what you have.
6: Mm-hmm. And being able to have, having a heart posture of a childlike faith. Having that heart posture of a childlike faith is something that we have to also be reminded of. It puts us in a place of humility too.
5: Mm-hmm.
6: It makes us humble. And it makes us saying that God is above me. You are above me. You got everything in control.
5: Yeah.
6: You are Father.
5: People don't teach that stuff no more, man. People not teaching kids to be grateful.
6: I know I don't mind. I don't mind saying, hey, I pass out candy all the time at church. And sometimes kids will walk up and say, hey, you got candy? And I'm just like, hello, how are you?
5: Oh, yeah, teach them some manners.
6: Teach them some manners. Teach them to not just come to somebody just for a thing and not care about the thing where it's coming from. So now I still got kids every now and then. They may just say, hey, you got candy? Or they'll start off giving me my hug.
5: Oh, okay.
6: Giving
5: me a hug. With the hug.
6: Yeah.
5: Hug
6: they'll
5: and then
6: hug. Candy. They'll be hugging and asking, hey, you got candy? But it's a start. You know, it's a start. It's a process, you know.
5: Now, going back to this Kanye West thing, I think a lot of people are like that, right? Like, they'll try God and see that God is working. Submitting themselves to God is working. It was getting the results that they wanted. God was patient with them. God blessed them. And then as soon as they asked God for something else, God was like, nah, I don't think that's the move for you right now. See, that's why I don't fool with God. See, that's why this thing ain't real. Cause you want to do what you want to do.
6: Yep. It reminds me of this storyline that went viral. He was saying that people leave God or leave the church just because of something that went wrong or something that happened. Or maybe we can use it as in this instance as something that God didn't do for the person. And then the guy said, well, if you have a bad experience at Chick-fil-A, you don't stop going to Chick-fil-A, do you?
5: Right.
6: You still go to Chick-fil-A. You may not go to that one, but you still go to Chick-fil-A.
5: Yeah.
6: And I think the point was, you know, you still participating, or you still should be participating in the very thing that you still love and enjoy.
5: Yeah, yeah, yeah, yeah. Because you've tasted the fruit of it. You know it's real. You acknowledge that it's real. So anyway, yeah, I like it. I love it. I love it. I love it. All right, people, we're going to take a quick break and come right back. There's more to come. It's the Reverb Live Show with DJ Rain.
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6: And Tracy the Professor.
5: We are here for you. Getting ready to give you some news, man. The 41st annual Stellar Award Show has been announced. The nominees are out. But they're doing something a little bit different this year. Tracy, fill us in on the details.
6: All right, so this year's Stellar Awards is a part of the Stellar Plus experience, like Disney Plus, but Stellar Plus experience. It's going to be a 3-day event held August 12th through the 15th. Stellar Plus will feature master classes, unplugged performances, and songwriter symposiums, fitness zones, comedy experience, and a vendor marketplace, meaning you can just buy a lot of Christian gear and things of that nature. For more information, everybody just got to visit the Stellar Awards website or the Stellar Plus events.
5: It's different, but it actually sounds kind of exciting. It seems like you get more if you go the Stellar Plus route. But Tracy, we've been to the Stellar Awards before. There's like a bunch of side events that go on around that Stellar weekend anyway. So I don't know if they're going to get a lot of participation from the Stellar Plus stuff. Everywhere.
6: Correct.
5: Everywhere. There's a party.
6: It's everywhere.
5: A side party, a side show. It's actually pretty dope. And you get flyers for everything. Everything. Give them the information again about where is it going to be. Well, when is it going to be and where is it going to be?
6: It's going to be August 12th through the 15th in Charlotte, North Carolina. I got to say it like I'm from the Carolinas. Charlotte, North Carolina.
5: Carolina. Well, you know, at least it's back on the East Coast. I'm glad it's back on the East Coast. I did not like going to Las Vegas to do a gospel event. I don't know what deal they worked out over there.
6: I just didn't
5: like
6: being in the hotels. It's just coughing and smoking off the cigarettes now.
5: Going through a casino. Come on, man. We just to get to the room.
6: Exactly.
5: Just to get to the room.
6: Well, I'm on the website. Yeah, there are no tickets here yet.
5: Okay.
6: It's just that there are, it's just information letting us know what's happening. Thursday, there's going to be registration. Master classes are also on Thursday. Seller Marketplace is open. General talks and general sessions. It's almost going to be like a Stellar Awards conference. It's having all of those events on Thursday. Stellar Fitness, Dance Zone, Networking, Mixer, Social, and Stellar Unplugged Music Live. On Friday, they're going to have Stellar Fitness early in the morning, 7 a.m. in the morning.
5: Oh, that's too early, bro.
6: More registration. Well, it's from 7 to 10, so let me be fair.
5: Oh, okay.
6: 7 to 10.
5: I'll join later.
6: And then they'll have registration happening throughout the day. Then they'll have the Stellar Marketplace, Emerging Artist Experience, and Songwriters Symposium will be that same day.
5: Nice.
6: And the Stellar Awards pre-show, and the stand-up comedy will be that evening.
5: Oh,
6: on Saturday.
5: That's nice.
6: Mm-hmm, on Saturday will be the official red carpet reception, invite only. And then the 41st annual Stellar Awards Music Awards will be the presentation happening. And then the reception will be following, invite only.
5: Yeah.
6: And that these things, they may be subject to change, but this is a good shell of what's happening that weekend.
5: Yeah. Yeah. Well, you know, let's talk about some of the nominees, because that's the important part. Like, we are here to celebrate the top artists of the year so we can honor them and give them the flowers while they are yet still living. So John P. Key and Kim Pearson or Person are the top nominees for the 41st annual Stellar Gospel Music Awards. They're followed closely behind Tasha Carbs Leonard, J.J. Harrison, and Youthful Praise. And of course, there are other artists that are going to be nominated as well too. And the host this year is none other than Kirk Franklin, will be the host of this year's Stellar Awards, again going on in Charlotte, North Carolina, on Saturday, Thursday, Friday, and Saturday. It's with the Stellar Awards going on August the 15th. Let's get into some of these nominees, Tracy. Let's start with the artist, the big one, the artist of the year. Who do we have for artist of the year for some nominees?
6: We have Daryl Walls, Jacqueline Carr, Kim Person, Tasha Cobbs Leonard, and Ty Tribbett.
5: It's
6: nice to see him back out there, because you know he had a big thing about gospel music. So, it's good to see him back out there. I wonder how he feels about being nominated.
5: You know how many I don't know how many Stellar Awards he has, but he's has a number of them. Every album he's put out, he's gotten some type of Stellar Award for it. So it's pretty good, pretty good. Song of the year. This is another big one. Abel, Come to Jesus, On the Way. It's a remix featuring Erica Campbell. Promises and Your Love with Kim Person. Now, to be honest, Kim Person is blowing up. I haven't heard of any Kim Person's tracks. That's because I'm not really in the gospel arena. I'm more like Christian hip hop, CHH.
6: Hip hop.
5: But I gotta try to find some songs by her, because she's starting to get some stellar nods.
6: Nice.
5: All right, let's keep going down the list, Tracy. Male artist of the year, and we'll keep going down to female artist of the year. Who we got for male?
6: I'm not sure how to say this name. Aseon Bynum.
5: Mm-hmm. Close.
6: I'm just go with that. Daryl Walls, John P. Key, Jonathan McReynolds, Ty Tribbett again.
5: Another one on it. I mean, you know what? Now I'm thinking about it. Maybe his name is Ashawn.
6: Ashawn? Let's see.
5: Yeah, I can see Ashawn.
6: Ashawn.
5: Ashawn. We'll go with Ashawn. Mm-hmm. Female artist of the year, Adia. Ja'Kalen Carr. Ooh, that's going to be Kim Persons again. Lisa Knowles Smith, Miranda Curtis, and Tasha Cobbs Leonard. Yo, that's a tough one for Female Artist of the Year.
6: Yeah, it's going to be
5: because those are some heavy. Those are some heavy hitters in there.
6: Yeah, very much so. Heavy hitters in the Christian worship praise arena.
5: Yeah.
6: Oof.
5: I'm looking at album of the year. Darryl Walls, his album Heart of Mine is up for a nod. Kim Person again for her album titled Reflections. Tracy, we got to go back and listen to this Reflections album.
6: Oh yeah, let me look up Kim Persons right now.
5: That's already three nominations, and this is only five categories that we mentioned, and then of course Tasha Cobbs Leonard, her self-entitled album Tasha. And Tracy, do you know that they still have quartet awards? They got Quartet of the Year. These nominees are Lisa Knowles Smith, The Flying Clouds of South Carolina, The Gospel Legends, and Tim White.
6: Didn't we have Lisa Knowles Smith in Tallahassee 1 year for the gospel, what do we call it? The music festival?
5: I don't know.
6: Gospel music festival?
5: I don't know. I cannot remember. It sounds familiar.
6: Brown. Okay. Anyway.
5: Let's go with Urban Single. That's a different Urban Single or Performance of the Urban. Those sound like two different categories. So it's an urban.

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1: That combination of the event doesn't, of the, that combination of that award doesn't make any sense. They should. They need to have some young people on this to stand up and say, that don't make sense. What y'all doing?
2: Yeah. Now, they do have a rap, hip-hop, Christian gospel.
1: Tracy, let's get to that. That's one that's dear to my heart. Let's get to that one. Announce that one for us, please.
2: It says, the first one we have is All We Like Sheeps by Childlike CC. Party She's in Heaven by Mike Teezy.
1: Mike Teezy, he's been around.
2: Reconstruction.
1: I think this is his first
2: Reconstruction
1: gospel
2: by Lecrae.
1: Stella Award. That's tough.
2: Who, Mike Teezy?
1: He's a Christian artist now.
2: Who you talking about? Lecrae?
1: Lecrae, yeah.
2: Don't do my boy like that.
1: I remember
2: that.
1: The first award that he got from the Stella. He's like, I don't know why y'all giving me this. I'm not even a Christian rapper. I'm not a Christian artist. Like, bro.
2: That was true. That's true.
1: That was years ago.
2: And
1: he's
2: then we
1: now
2: have Walking with
1: Comeback.
2: Purpose.
1: Who is that?
2: Then we have Walking with Purpose by DFG Soul Independent.
1: Never heard of that artist. Never heard of that dude. That dude paid some good bread to get on.
2: I think they're missing some hip hop artists though, because there are some people who I listen to that are not on this list right now.
1: Yeah, like Keyshawn. Let's do Keyshawn Boone for one. Let's start with that.
2: For one, I don't see Anike on here.
1: Anike ain't
2: D1
1: on there.
2: I think D1 should be in here somewhere, but you know, maybe under something else, another category. But I think he should be in here somewhere. Alex Jean would be a good one.
1: Oh, Alex Jean, yeah. Caleb Gordon's another good one.
2: Caleb Gordon, Scooty Wop is a good one too.
1: Scooty, nah, not Scooty. Scooty probably two years ago, yeah, but not Scooty this year.
2: But I'm just saying he's in that category of artists that's missing. And I'm just calling names from that, like Emmanuel the Prophet. Like, these folks are missing. Linnell Grant is missing from the list.
1: She should get one for new artists of the year. What about this, Tracy? There's one that says rap hip hop song of the year. Listen to these nominees. Headphone by Lecrae, T.I. and Killer Mike. That one was actually good. Mm-hmm. Move It. 1K View, Forrest Frank. Moving, Just Cordell. Never heard of that dude. And 10X My Blessing featuring Javon Dewan and the Trap Stars. Isaac Carey, Jazzy, Fire, Gas Money, and Blanco Brown. I've never heard.
2: Now,
1: the only one I heard of was
2: Isaac Carey.
1: These artists
2: that I'm listening to, like what you just said on this list, Rain, they are combinations. They are partnerships. All of them.
1: Yeah, a lot of
2: Lecrae,
1: features.
2: Lecrae, Killer Mike.
1: Yeah, a lot of features.
2: Right. 1K Few, Forrest Frank.
1: Yeah.
2: Just Cordell, not so much, but then 10X My Blessings with Javon.
1: All them people.
2: Yeah. All those folks on here. And it's kind of like a balance. So like Isaac Carey, he's like a praise worship singer.
1: Mm-hmm.
2: I mean, and not to put anyone in a box ever. Okay? You could do anything you want, long as you're using your gifts and talents for the Lord. And you go and you multiply whatever it is that God's giving you. It's just that I'm looking at the combinations and I'm like, these are all features or partnerships on songs. And I'm like, is that the only way that they can get on the list? Except for Just Cordell.
1: Yeah, but
2: in the Rock City Media Group, but yeah.
1: Again, anyway. I think they're missing people of Rap Song of the Year. Like, they're missing out stuff on this list.
2: Mm-hmm.
1: This Justin Cordell dude shouldn't even be on the list. Just Cordell, I've never heard of this song, but he's not moving in the rap hip hop community. Your boy Miles Minnick, just pick a song by Miles. He should be on this list. Pick a song

0: pick a song by Alex Jean. One of those songs should be on the list. Well, you know, Tracy, moving on, there's another. I've been covering the Still Awards for a long time, and I don't think I've seen this one before, and I don't know if it's a new category, but it's HBCU Choir of the Year. Have you heard of that category before?
1: Nope.
0: Sounds I've heard new of to Choir me. Of the Year. I've heard of Contemporary Choir, Traditionary Choir, Traditional Choir. I never heard of HBCU Choir of the Year.
1: Well, I don't even want to look at it because I don't see my HBCU on here. So, tough.
0: Howard is on there. Morgan State is on there. NCAA and T are on there. North Carolina A&T is on there. Southern University Gospel Choir is on there. And Fort Valley State University Choir is on there. Okay. I can't be mad.
1: I can, though, because I don't see my Rattlers.
0: I don't see my Rattlers either. Now, they do have a category that I've seen all the time, Gospel Radio Stations of the Year. Of course, they break these up into Top Market, Medium Market, and Small Market Radio Station of the Year. And then they also have Internet Stations of the Year, and then Syndicated Gospel Radio Shows of the Year. Now, to be honest, these things get circulated so many times for the Syndicated Gospel Show of the Year because there aren't that many on. So the Tracy Morgan Show, great, great, great person, great show. Willie Moore Jr., I didn't think he was still doing podcasts, but I think he is. I don't know if he considers it a gospel show anymore.
1: I don't know if it's a Christian show, but whatever.
0: Yeah, like... maybe he's in the industry, but it's not a, it's a syndicated gospel radio show. Not if you're a host and you're a Christian host, but if you're, your show is a gospel radio show. I don't know if he classifies it as that anymore, but he may, but the Bobby Parker Show and Get Up Mornings with Erica Campbell. And then, of course, to round things out, Gospel Announcer of the Year, Pam Dixon. She's always on there, but she's always good. And I've just seen Trey Nicholson, Nico Flowers, and Anna Johnson representing Flint, Michigan. All right, so, hey, go find a list. We went to billboard.com. If you want to see the whole complete list, go to billboard.com and then look up Stella Awards. And you'll see the whole nomination, the whole list of nominees there. Again, the Stellas are going on. What was it, Tracy? August?
1: August 12th through the 15th.
0: 12th through the 15th. And they're doing this Stellar Plus award, the Stellar Plus thing, where it's like 3, 4, 5 days of events, if you want to go check that out. And it's in Charlotte, North Carolina this year. So it's on the East Coast, closer to the Bible Belt. Because we do the Lord on this side of the country. So, yeah, if you need to go check it out, go check it out. 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
2: In the chapters of U.S. history, put a bookmark here. January 1st, 1863, the date President Abraham Lincoln, with one proclamation, orders and declares that all persons held as slaves shall be free. What the history books may fail to mention is what happens to these words. Once they arrived on the shores of Galveston, Texas, more than 2 years after Lincoln wrote them. In the 1860s, word didn't travel as fast as it does now. And in 1865, months after General Robert E. Lee's surrender, word of the end of the Civil War had yet to hit the southern state and its 250,000 slaves. And then came General Gordon Granger's arrival in Galveston on June 19th, 1865. And General Order Number 3 came with it that said all slaves are free. Juneteenth was born. While Juneteenth celebrations continued to varying degrees in the U.S. for decades, it would take until 1980 for Texas to become the first state to declare it as a holiday. Today, 47 states recognize it and the District of Columbia. A chapter of our history far too long left out of the books designed to document it, but no longer. Juneteenth, or as the National Museum of African American History and Culture now calls it, our country's second Independence Day.
3: Juneteenth may mark just one moment in the struggle for emancipation, but the holiday gives us an occasion to reflect on the profound contributions of enslaved Black Americans to the cause of human freedom. Hallelujah 95.3 celebrates Juneteenth.
4: 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We're Tallahassee's highest praise.

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2: In the chapters of U.S. history, put a bookmark here. January 1st, 1863, the date President Abraham Lincoln, with one proclamation, orders and declares that all persons held as slaves shall be free. What the history books may fail to mention is what happens to these words. Once they arrived on the shores of Galveston, Texas, more than 2 years after Lincoln wrote them. In the 1860s, word didn't travel as fast as it does now. And in 1865, months after General Robert E. Lee's surrender, word of the end of the Civil War had yet to hit the southern state and its 250,000 slaves. And then came General Gordon Granger's arrival in Galveston on June 19, 1865. And General Order Number 3 came with it that said all slaves are free. Juneteenth was born. While Juneteenth celebrations continued to varying degrees in the U.S. for decades, it would take until 1980 for Texas to become the first state to declare it as a holiday. Today, 47 states recognize it, and the District of Columbia. A chapter of our history far too long left out of the books designed to document it, but no longer. Juneteenth, or as the National Museum of African American History and Culture now calls it, our country's second Independence Day.
3: Juneteenth may mark just one moment in the struggle for emancipation, but the holiday gives us an occasion to reflect on the profound contributions of enslaved Black Americans to the cause of human freedom. Hallelujah 95.3 celebrates Juneteenth.
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2: 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Welcome to the Hallelujah Praise Party. 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
2: In the chapters of U.S. history, put a bookmark here. January 1st, 1863, the date President Abraham Lincoln, with one proclamation, orders and declares that all persons held as slaves shall be free. What the history books may fail to mention is what happens to these words. Once they arrived on the shores of Galveston, Texas, more than 2 years after Lincoln wrote them. In the 1860s, word didn't travel as fast as it does now. And in 1865, months after General Robert E. Lee's surrender, word of the end of the Civil War had yet to hit the southern state and its 250,000 slaves. And then came General Gordon Granger's arrival in Galveston on June 19, 1865. And General Order Number 3 came with it that said all slaves are free. Juneteenth was born. While Juneteenth celebrations continued to varying degrees in the U.S. for decades, it would take until 1980 for Texas to become the first state to declare it as a holiday. Today, 47 states recognize it and the District of Columbia, a chapter of our history far too long left out of the books designed to document it, but no longer. Juneteenth, or as the National Museum of African American History and Culture now calls it, our country's second Independence Day.
3: Juneteenth may mark just one moment in the struggle for emancipation, but the holiday gives us an occasion to reflect on the profound contributions of enslaved Black Americans to the cause of human freedom. Hallelujah 95.3 celebrates Juneteenth.
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By this I know that you favored me, O God, for you never allowed my enemies to triumph over me. Hallelujah.

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2: In the chapters of U.S. history, put a bookmark here. January 1st, 1863, the date President Abraham Lincoln, with one proclamation, orders and declares that all persons held as slaves shall be free. What the history books may fail to mention is what happens to these words. Once they arrived on the shores of Galveston, Texas, more than 2 years after Lincoln wrote them. In the 1860s, word didn't travel as fast as it does now. And in 1865, months after General Robert E. Lee's surrender, word of the end of the Civil War had yet to hit the southern state and its 250,000 slaves. And then came General Gordon Granger's arrival in Galveston on June 19th, 1865. And General Order Number 3 came with it that said all slaves are free. Juneteenth was born. While Juneteenth celebrations continued to varying degrees in the U.S. for decades, it would take until 1980 for Texas to become the first state to declare it as a holiday. Today, 47 states recognize it and the District of Columbia, a chapter of our history far too long left out of the books designed to document it, but no longer. Juneteenth, or as the National Museum of African American History and Culture now calls it, our country's second Independence Day.
3: Juneteenth may mark just one moment in the struggle for emancipation, but the holiday gives us an occasion to reflect on the profound contributions of enslaved Black Americans to the cause of human freedom. Hallelujah 95.3 celebrates Juneteenth.
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2: In the chapters of U.S. history, put a bookmark here. January 1st, 1863, the date President Abraham Lincoln, with one proclamation, orders and declares that all persons held as slaves shall be free. What the history books may fail to mention is what happens to these words. Once they arrived on the shores of Galveston, Texas, more than 2 years after Lincoln wrote them. In the 1860s, word didn't travel as fast as it does now. And in 1865, months after General Robert E. Lee's surrender, word of the end of the Civil War had yet to hit the southern state and its 250,000 slaves. And then came General Gordon Granger's arrival in Galveston on June 19, 1865. And General Order Number 3 came with it that said all slaves are free. Juneteenth was born. While Juneteenth celebrations continued to varying degrees in the U.S. for decades, it would take until 1980 for Texas to become the first state to declare it as a holiday. Today, 47 states recognize it and the District of Columbia. A chapter of our history far too long left out of the books designed to document it, but no longer. Juneteenth, or as the National Museum of African American History and Culture now calls it, our country's second Independence Day.
3: Juneteenth may mark just one moment in the struggle for emancipation, but the holiday gives us an occasion to reflect on the profound contributions of enslaved Black Americans to the cause of human freedom. 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
3: In the chapters of U.S. history, put a bookmark here. January 1st, 1863, the date President Abraham Lincoln, with one proclamation, orders and declares that all persons held as slaves shall be free. What the history books may fail to mention is what happens to these words. Once they arrived on the shores of Galveston, Texas, more than 2 years after Lincoln wrote them. In the 1860s, word didn't travel as fast as it does now. And in 1865, months after General Robert E. Lee's surrender, word of the end of the Civil War had yet to hit the southern state and its 250,000 slaves. And then came General Gordon Granger's arrival in Galveston on June 19th, 1865. And General Order Number 3 came with it that said all slaves are free. Juneteenth was born. While Juneteenth celebrations continued to varying degrees in the U.S. for decades, it would take until 1980 for Texas to become the first state to declare it as a holiday. Today, 47 states recognize it and the District of Columbia. A chapter of our history far too long left out of the books designed to document it, but no longer. Juneteenth, or as the National Museum of African American History and Culture now calls it, our country's second Independence Day.
4: Juneteenth may mark just one moment in the struggle for emancipation, but the holiday gives us an occasion to reflect on the profound contributions of enslaved Black Americans to the cause of human freedom. Hallelujah 95.3 celebrates Juneteenth.
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0: In the chapters of U.S. history, put a bookmark here. January 1st, 1863, the date President Abraham Lincoln, with one proclamation, orders and declares that all persons held as slaves shall be free. What the history books may fail to mention is what happens to these words. Once they arrived on the shores of Galveston, Texas, more than 2 years after Lincoln wrote them. In the 1860s, word didn't travel as fast as it does now. And in 1865, months after General Robert E. Lee's surrender, word of the end of the Civil War had yet to hit the southern state and its 250,000 slaves. And then came General Gordon Granger's arrival in Galveston on June 19, 1865. And General Order Number 3 came with it that said all slaves are free. Juneteenth was born. While Juneteenth celebrations continued to varying degrees in the U.S. for decades, it would take until 1980 for Texas to become the first state to declare it as a holiday. Today, 47 states recognize it and the District of Columbia. A chapter of our history far too long left out of the books designed to document it, but no longer. Juneteenth, or as the National Museum of African American History and Culture now calls it, our country's second Independence Day.
1: Juneteenth may mark just one moment in the struggle for emancipation, but the holiday gives us an occasion to reflect on the profound contributions of enslaved Black Americans to the cause of human freedom. Hallelujah 95.3 celebrates Juneteenth.
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0: room saying, bye, man. 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
3: 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We are in awe of your ways. You're so holy. 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Hallelujah.

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1: I've been there.

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0: God are hurt. And God said, whatever is hurting me.
1: Whatever is hurting me.
0: God said that he would work it out. Anybody believe that? For your good. God, I thank you. Listen, listen. Whatever the text may be. Whatever it is, whatever you're struggling with, just stand fast and just believe.
1: Stand fast and just
0: that Jehovah Shalom is working it out. How many believe that tonight? Come on, clap your hands if you believe it for your good. And listen, whatever your spirit is low, I'm going to minister to your spirit man tonight. And when your seed of faith just won't grow,
1: see the faith
0: you got to stand and know that God is

0: Listen, you have to remember that whatever you're going through, God is going to work that thing out for you. Hallelujah. He's working it out.
1: He's working it out.
0: The people of God today are hurting. And I'm here to minister to your spirit man that God is working that thing out. Hey, I don't care whatever you're struggling with. I don't care what your need is. I don't care what the situation is. God is working. He's working. He's working it out. How many believe that? That God is working it out? Hey, thank you, Lord. He's working it out. Hey. I don't care what it looks like. I don't care if the devil make you think you ain't delivered from that thing, but you better believe God and say that he's working it out. Hey, glory. You have to stand for this in the word of God. And you have to know that when the enemy comes in like a flood, he'll lift up a stand against the enemy. Hallelujah. Yes, he is. Hey. I need you to get that in your spirit tonight. That he's working it out for your good.
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1: 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Y'all are really an amazing station. I love it. 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
1: Well, say you got a problem that you can't solve. This is your night. That's what that old preacher said at a revival meeting down in Mississippi one night. He said, the doors of the church are open, and you need to come on down to the altar. The price has already been paid. 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
2: 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We are so glad you're here to start your day with us. Over the next hour, we'll fill your morning with powerful worship music, uplifting scriptures, and inspirational quotes to remind you that every sunrise brings a brand new opportunity to live with faith, joy, and gratitude. Whether you're driving to work, making breakfast, or just taking a quiet moment before the world wakes up, this is your time to recharge your spirit and recenter your heart. 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Now let's begin with a song that reminds us of God's endless love and grace.

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2: Yes,
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1: You are never too broken for God to use, 2 Corinthians 4:7. But we have this treasure in jars of clay to show that this all-surpassing power is from God.

Let everything that hath breath praise the Lord. Praise ye the Lord. 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

When you feel like you're drowning, remember your lifeguard walks on water. Matthew 14:25-27. Shortly before dawn, Jesus went out to them, walking on the lake. "Take courage. It is I. Don't be afraid."

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Come on, everybody, to the Lord. 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
3: Yes,
4: it blesses me every morning. 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So I just want to just let you guys know you're doing a wonderful job in the Lord.
3: Oh, man. Thank you so much. 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That means so much.
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4: I will.
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when he laid his hands upon me. Have anybody ever felt the hand of Jesus? If you ain't never felt him, you better get to know him so you'll know him when he touched you. And it made my

Happy Sunday, family. Somebody trying to get ready. Welcome, welcome, welcome to Old School Gospel Praise. Here on Tallahassee's highest praise, Hallelujah 95.3. With your host this morning, DJ 24. Tell a friend to tell a friend they need to come on in at Country Boy Heaven Church this morning. Tallahassee's highest praise, Hallelujah 95.3, Old School Gospel.

this tedious journey. On this tedious journey, get rough sometimes. 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

I feel like traveling home. Let it be sincere, family. Next up on Old School Gospel Praise, Tallahassee's own Bethlehem Gospel Singers, the late, great Deacon Roosevelt Ford on the lead. Y'all come on, have some church with us this morning.

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1: Father, in the name of Jesus, Lord God, creator of heaven and earth, we thank and appreciate you for blessing us to see this day. Father God, I thank you for this getting together here in thy name right now. Oh God, I'm asking you right now in the name of Jesus. God, as we do this CD, Lord God, Father, I'm asking you to bless us tonight, God. God, come into this place right now in the name of Jesus. God, set your approval upon it right now. Oh God, in your holy name right now, anoint us, God. Anoint our voices, God. God, anoint the musicians, Lord God, to play it, Lord God, in the name of Jesus right now. And oh God, bless this prayer, Lord God, to reach and help somebody all over the world right now in the name of Jesus. Oh Father God, in the name of Jesus right now, I'm asking you to look on the sick and the shed in, God. God, touch them and heal them right now in the name of Jesus.

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1: Let the church say amen. 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If this is your first time tuning in, you're only a visitor one time. Welcome, welcome, welcome to Old School Gospel Praise. At the end of the broadcast, you'll get the right hand of fellowship and become a full-fledged member of that Old School Gospel family. So put your hands together right here on Tallahassee's highest praise, Hallelujah 95.3.

0: Somebody needs the Lord to help them. 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
1: I see y'all already got the move.
0: Now we got you, just let them in. Right here on Old School Gospel Praise. Y'all, come on, family.

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1: I said, can I take y'all back down to Verona, Mississippi, where I live? We used to sing them old country songs like this. 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

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My Lord and Savior got you covered. Right here on Tallahassee's highest praise. 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

first time listener, you are now full-fledged members of the Old School Gospel family. So welcome, welcome, and welcome again to Old School Gospel Praise with your host, DJ24. Let the church say amen. Let the church say amen. And let the church say amen again. That's our benediction here on Old School Gospel Praise. The clock on the wall said we got to get out of here. But until next Saturday morning, if the Lord's willing, we'll be right back here. 7:30 a.m. on Tallahassee's highest praise, hallelujah, 95.3. I'm your host this morning, DJ24. 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Family, y'all stay blessed. On purpose, my Lord and Savior got you covered. Come on, fellas.

You know, the Bible says in Psalm 27 and 13, David said, I had fainted lest I had believed to see the goodness of God in the land of the living. And what we come to understand and know that even when it doesn't look good, it works for the good. To all those that are called according to his purpose, help me say,

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1: Which art in heaven, hallowed be thy name. Thy kingdom come, thy will be done, in earth as it is in heaven. Give us this day our daily bread, and forgive us our debts as we forgive our debtors. And lead us not into temptation, but deliver us from evil. For thine is the kingdom, and the power, and the glory, forever. Amen. Now, before we start the lesson, we're going to have a game at the end. And I need you to get a piece of paper and a pencil. So you have 1 minute to go get a piece of paper and a pencil. Go.

Okay. Now, put your paper and your pencil aside, and we will get to that at the end of our lesson. Tomorrow, the title of the lesson will be Best Friends Forever. Best Friends Forever. The key verse is from 1 Samuel. Samuel is in the Old Testament, chapter 18, verse 3. And this verse reads, Jonathan made a covenant with David because he loved him as himself. Now, Jonathan is the son of the first king of Israel. That king's name was King Saul. And David is the son of Jesse, who became King David, the second king of Israel. Now, what does this scripture mean? First, we need to think about the word covenant. Covenant. Jonathan and David made a covenant. A covenant is a lifelong promise, a holy agreement, a deal that is unbreakable, or like a super promise. And second, God has made many covenants with his people because he loves us so much. And God does not break his promises that he makes with his people. So this scripture, Jonathan made a covenant with David because he loved him as himself, means that Jonathan made an unbreakable promise with David for life. Now, we'll go through our Sunday school lesson for tomorrow. David became best friends forever with Jonathan, King Saul's son. Because King Saul knew David and Jonathan were best friends forever, Saul kept David with him and did not allow him to go home to his family. So he couldn't even see his dad or his brothers.

0: Jonathan was next in line to become king because his father was king and he's the king's son. But Jonathan recognized that God had chosen David to be Israel's next king. And Jonathan loved David just as he loved himself. David and Jonathan made a covenant. Remember covenant, a holy agreement, which is a promise forever. They would be loyal to each other and protect one another and their family. They cared for one another. Jonathan showed his love and commitment to protecting and keeping David safe when he gave David his robe, his sword, his bow, and his belt. Jonathan loved David as he loved himself. Now, in the New Testament, we've talked about Jesus' two commandments. One, love God completely. And two, love your neighbor as yourself. And what are Jonathan and David doing? Loving their neighbor as their self. Yes, they are following Jesus' two commandments, even before Jesus was born. They knew what God wanted them to do. King Saul became jealous as David's fame as a warrior grew in Israel. Jonathan asked his father why he wanted to kill David. Then Saul threw a spear at Jonathan, his son. That's when Jonathan realized that his dad, King Saul, wanted to kill David. This angered Jonathan so much that he couldn't even eat. Now, because Jonathan knew that it was unsafe for David, he helped David leave the city to escape Saul's anger. Now, before David left, Jonathan reminded him of their covenant to protect one another. And this oath would extend to their descendants. That means future family members, or the sons or daughters of David and Jonathan. When Jonathan died, David did not let any harm come to Jonathan's son, Mephibosheth. He kept Mephibosheth safe. David kept his promise to Jonathan to care for his family. He showed kindness and spared the life of Mephibosheth, Jonathan's son. And that's the end of our scripture lesson. So now we need to review a few words and people in this story to make sure we understand what we just heard. So I am going to give you a word. I want you to think of either the meaning of the word or who that person is. And when you hear the right description, I want you to hop on one foot. So if it doesn't sound right, no hopping. But if it sounds right, you hop. Now, the first word we worked with was covenant. Covenant. So, is a covenant an agreement, an oath, or a promise? Or is a covenant a speech? What is a covenant? Were you hopping when I said an agreement, an oath, or a promise? Because if you were hopping, that is correct. Because a covenant is not a speech, it's a promise. Number two, this person's name is David. Who is David that we were talking about in the story? Was David the person who could not escape from King Saul, or was David the person who made a covenant with Jonathan? What did David do? Now, if you were hopping when I said he was not able to escape, then that is not correct, because you know that Jonathan helped David escape. and he didn't get killed by King Saul. So you should have been hopping when I said David made a covenant with Jonathan. Okay, number three. This is the character Jonathan. Now, was Jonathan saddened by how his father, King Saul, treated David? Or was Jonathan the one who wouldn't let David go home to see his own family? Jonathan. So you should have been hopping when I said Jonathan was saddened by how his father, King Saul, treated David. Because remember, Jonathan loved David as a best friend, and he helped David escape. Okay, the next character, King Saul. Who is King Saul? Did King Saul give David his robe, his tunic, his sword, his bow, and his belt? Or did King Saul want to kill David? Now, I know you knew that one, so you should have been hopping when I read King Saul wanted to kill David. That is correct. Now, this last character, Mephibosheth. Now, was Mephibosheth Jonathan's son, or did Mephibosheth make a covenant with David? What happened in the Bible story, Mephibosheth? You should have been hopping up and down when I said Mephibosheth is Jonathan's son, because we know who made the covenant with David. Tell me, who made the covenant with David? Jonathan. That's correct, Jonathan. Now, I want you to listen to some of these children who are sharing what makes a best friend. And I want you to think about that. So listen to find out what these children think makes a good friend.
1: This is what they said.
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10: They admit when they're wrong.
11: Like if you go play with another friend, they're not going to yell at you because that would just be jealous.
12: What I think a good friend is somebody who comforts you whenever you're sad or you're just feeling that day.
13: They're always by your side no matter what.
14: A good friend always laughs at your jokes.
15: What makes a person a true friend is that they have good eyes and they're really cheerful.
16: Awesome answers, guys.
0: Okay, so those children were sharing what makes a good friend. Now let's think, who is our all-time best friend? I know we all have some good friends, but who is our all-time best friend? Okay, let me spell the name. J-E-S-U-S. What did I spell? Jesus! That's right! Jesus is our all-time best friend. Now, let's review the lesson one more time. And then we're going to play a game at the end. Now clap as loud as you can when you hear the correct answer. Who became best friends forever? Was it King Saul and David? Or was it Jonathan and David? That's right, I hear that clapping. It was Jonathan and David. Number two, who kept David safe? Did Jesus keep David safe? Or Jonathan? I knew you knew that one. Yes, Jonathan. Number three, Jonathan and David remind us of what true friendship is all about. Now, what did Jonathan do to honor their friendship? Did he give David his robe, his tunic, his sword, his bow, and his belt? Or did he get his father, King Saul, to not kill David? Which one is the correct choice? What did Jonathan do to honor his friendship with David? Yes, you should have been clapping when I said that he gave David his robe, his tunic, his sword, his bow, and his belt. I should have been hearing a lot of clapping there. Okay, number four. What did David do to honor their friendship? Did he give Jonathan some gold coins? Or did he keep Jonathan's son safe? Ah, I heard clapping there. He did. He kept Jonathan's son safe. Now I just want you to think for a minute. Just think. What promises have you made to your friends? Did you keep your promises? And would you keep your best friend safe the way Jonathan kept David safe and the way David kept Mephibosheth safe? Okay, we are ready for our game. Now put your paper in front of you and get your pencil. And at the top of your paper, I want you to write these letters. This is called unscramble. Okay, I want you to write the O, the W, and the B. Now, my 3-, 4-, and 5-year-olds, you might need somebody to help you. You're writing O, W, and B. Now, unscramble those letters. What word is that? That word is bow. Bow. That is what Jonathan gave David. Being a best friend, that was one of the many things that he gave David. Okay, now right beside the scrambled up letters, I want you to write the word in order with the letter B. Put a B. Bow starts with B, O, and then W. Okay, now number two. These are the mixed up letters. Write a T, an E, a B, and an L. What is that word? Can you rearrange those letters? Figure out what word that is? If you said belt, that's correct. That's another item that Jonathan gave David. He gave David his belt. Now, right beside those mixed up letters, write the word correctly. Starts with a B. Then the E. And then the L. And then the T. Now, circle the E in belt. And did you circle the B in bow? Okay, so those two letters are circled, the B in bow and the E in belt. Number three, these are the mixed up letters. Write a W, an S, an O, a D, and a R. Now this one is tricky. It is something that Jonathan gave David. Think about the things that Jonathan gave David. This one is sword. Sword. Now let's spell sword correctly. Start with S, W, O, R, D. Sword. Now circle the S. Woo, now number four has a lot of letters. Let's see how you do with this one. Write these letters all scrambled up. It's O, N, J, H, T, A, N, A. Now this is a person's name. And you see that J? Who did we talk about whose name starts with a J? Jonathan. Yes, a lot of letters. Okay, let's spell Jonathan's name correctly. In the correct order, put a capital J, then O, N, A, T, T-H-A-N. And circle the T. Okay, number 5. Here's the all scrambled letters. Write S, T, F, A, E. Now this is a tricky one. This one, unscrambled, is feast. Feast is like a big dinner, big celebration with lots of food. So spell feast correctly. Start with the F, then E, A, S, T, and circle the F. Number 6, the scrambled up letters are I, make a I, E, then a V as in victory, V, then G, R, E, D. Now this one is pretty hard. This one is grieved. That's what Jonathan did when his father threw that sword at him, trying to hurt him. He knew that his father wanted to kill David, and he was so grieved he couldn't even eat. Now let's spell that word correctly. It starts with a G. Now write R, I, E, V, E, D. Now this next one, I think you can get this one. Okay, the mixed up letters are A, V as in victory again, V, then a D, then I, and D. Now this is a character in the story. I thought you could get this. Yes, this is David. David and Jonathan were best friends. So, write David's name correctly. Starts with a D. A, V, I, D. Now, our next set of letters, write a C, E, P, A, E. And this word starts with a P. Can you figure that out? This word is peace. Now spell peace right next to your scrambled up letters. A P, E, A, C, E. The next group of letters that I want you to write start with N, I, C, T, U. Now, this was something that David gave Jonathan. Starts with a T. It's called a tunic. It's like clothing that David could wear. Okay, now let's spell tunic correctly. T, U, N, I, C. Okay, the next word, letters are all mixed up, starts with V as in victory. E, L, O, D. And this word starts with an L. And this word is loved. Okay, now let's spell loved correctly. L, O, V, E, D. Now, let's go back up to David. Make sure you circled the I. And go to your word peace. Circle the E. Go to your word tunic. Circle the N. And then look at your word loved. Circle the D. Now we have one more. It's only 3 letters. I think you can figure this out. The mixed up letters are O, S and N. O-S-N. Yes, that word is sun. Sun. How do you spell sun? Start with an S and then O-N. Now, Jonathan was King Saul's son. David was the son of Jesse. Mephibosheth was the son of Jonathan. And our Jesus is the son of God. So, Jonathan and David were what? We were trying to figure out what Jonathan and David were. So let's look at the words that you have circled. So the first letter was B. So down at the bottom of your page, write B. The next letter is E. The next letter is S. And the next letter is T. And that's the first word that tells us what Jonathan and David were. I think you know this, yes. So skip a space and let's write the next word. The next word starts with F, so write an F. Right beside that word best, leave a space and write the letter F. And then R. Next I. Then E. Then N, and then D, and last is S. And you know what Jonathan and David were. What were Jonathan and David? Tell me. Yes, best friends. Now, remember what we reviewed for our lesson that we're going to have tomorrow. Jonathan and David were best friends forever. Jonathan kept David safe from his father, King Saul. And God wants us to have close friends just like David and Jonathan. So let's think for a minute. What makes a good friend? Think about that. What can you do to be a good friend? Now, who is our ultimate good friend? Who will be with us always to protect us? That's right, God the Father, God the Son, and God the Holy Spirit. Now, close your eyes, bow your heads, and put your hands together for our closing prayer. Dear God, thank you for loving us and showing us how to love. Thank you for our friends, and help us to be a good friend. Thank you for your friendship and your love. By giving us your only Son to save us from our sins. In Jesus' name we pray. Amen. Goodbye for now. See you in Sunday school tomorrow, Lord willing.
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1: Chapter 20, he said this. Or rather, the Bible said that he breathed on his disciples and said unto them, receive ye the Holy Ghost. That's in John chapter 20, verse 22. He got up out of the grave declaring, all power is given unto me in heaven and in earth. And then he told his disciples, or rather than he breathed on his disciples and said unto them, receive ye the Holy Ghost. Now I want you to realize that Pentecost had not yet come. The Holy Spirit has always been in the earth. The Holy Spirit has always been existent, but it has not indwelt on a permanent basis man. Why? Because Jesus had not died and gotten the victory. But now that Jesus had gotten up out of the grave, he breathes on his disciples, but I want you to know that this was not the inaugural arrival of the Holy Spirit to permanently indwell us. This was really an impartation of life. In other words, Jesus was imparting life unto them, spiritual life, eternal life. He was giving that unto them, which could only have occurred again after the resurrection. I want to slow down and make sure you understand what I just said. When Jesus breathed on them in John chapter 20, verse 22, and he said, receive ye the Holy Ghost, he was not talking of the baptism of the Holy Spirit. He was simply saying that you have followed me, you have placed your faith in me, but until I went to the grave and came back and had power in my hand, you could not truly have received spiritual life. Because I paid for that with my blood at Calvary, and I got up with it on resurrection morning. Then after Jesus had breathed on his disciples, listen closely, in Acts chapter 1, verse 4, it says that he commanded them that they should not depart from Jerusalem. He said, but wait for what he called the promise of the Father, which in John chapter 14, verse 26 tells us is the Comforter. It is the Holy Spirit. In the Amplified Bible, he calls it the Comforter, but also the Strengthener, the Advocate, the Helper. He calls him the Paraclete, the one who stands alongside. So he said, don't you go nowhere now until the promise of the Father, meaning until you be endued with power from on high. That's in Luke chapter 24, verse 49. He breathed on them, and they were essentially following him as believers, but they did not yet have spiritual life. Their spirit man had not been quickened or made alive. So he said, wait now until you be endued with power from on high, which is what? The baptism in the Holy Ghost, the Holy Spirit power. Jesus went on to tell them, follow me now, I'm going somewhere with this. Jesus went on to tell them, for John truly baptized with water. We talked about that in the opening text. Jesus said, John baptized with water, but he was just my forerunner. But you shall be baptized with the Holy Ghost not many days hence. Please keep in mind now that in John chapter 20, verse 22, where he breathed on them, it was just an impartation or a giving of spiritual life. They had not yet received the baptism of the Holy Spirit. Now here in Acts chapter 1, and we'll see in Acts chapter 2 as we get closer to Pentecost, that Jesus refers to the baptism in the Holy Spirit, which was above and beyond. It was the same Spirit, the same God, but it was an impartation of power then. For John truly baptized, Jesus said, with water, but you shall be baptized with the Holy Ghost not many days hence. Again, making reference to Pentecost. What I want you to see, church, is this. What I want you to see in all of what I just said is Jesus was telling his disciples that they would receive and experience the very

0: very same spiritual life. The very same spiritual life and the very same supernatural power that got him up and that he came out of the grave with. In other words, it wasn't just going to be unique to Jesus. He was really telling them that you're going to get the same thing that got me up. And in Romans chapter 8, verse 11, it says, we as believers, we indeed have the same power. Sometimes we don't really recognize it or really believe it, but the same power that got Jesus up out of the grave, you as a believer, a spirit-filled believer, you have the same power. So Jesus was trying to tell them that you're going to have the same spiritual life and you're going to have the same supernatural power that got me up and that I came out of the grave with. This nugget of truth, church, is absolutely incredible and mind-boggling. How can mortal men like you and I, wretched people before our salvation, Paul says in the book of Ephesians, without a God we were dead. How can we experience the same power? How can that same power indwell us? How can we be quickened in our mortal bodies, in our spirit man, actually, and be made alive like Jesus was when he got up out the grave? Make no mistake about it, it wasn't the same mortal flesh that got up. Oh God, that's a whole nother message. The nugget of truth. This is absolutely, again, incredible and mind-boggling, but Jesus, though we of ourselves are not worthy, how many feel like you're worthy to be sitting where you are right now? Raise your hand. I know I'm not. I'm not worthy to be in the house. I said with you all a while, just moments ago, when I accepted the Lord as my Savior, December the 14th, 1975, and Lord knows I haven't lived perfectly since then, but even then, I didn't deserve to be placed in the family of God. But God was merciful. This nugget of truth about the promise of spiritual life and supernatural power seemed unbelievable, but it proved to be absolutely true. And it is still true for every spirit-filled believer today. When I graduated from college, from engineering college, I decided that so much for the bicycle, because I couldn't afford a car. So much for the bicycle, so much for walking miles. I was going to go buy myself a car. And I bought myself a Volvo Turbo. And that turbo didn't engage all the time. You had to hit it, and it would move. You know what I really believe, church? Many of us have the power, but we haven't availed ourselves of the power. It is resident on the inside of us, and perhaps it is lying dormant in some ways because we have not either made it, we have not acknowledged it, and maybe the affairs of this life have so encumbered us or so held us down and caused us to be so consumed with stuff. But if you will, the way I see it, the Spirit is trying and wanting to come out and wanting to manifest himself, wanting to make a difference, wanting to open up the Red Sea in your life. But because I got too much going on, because I don't have no time to read my Bible. I don't have no time to pray. I don't have any time to fast. I don't have any time to come to church, and I'm not going to do this. I'm not going to work in the church. I'm not even going to quiet myself so that I can hear from God. That same spirit I just see wanting to say, let me out. God. So what is your point, preacher? My point is, in essence, Jesus' resurrection represented the beginning of a brand new era of divine life and power, not just physical existence, not just mortality as we know it, not just activity in our limb, not just are doing the stuff that humans do. But when Jesus got up from the grave, because he is risen, when Jesus got up from the grave, a new era was ushered in. It was a pivotal point in human history and in biblical history and in the world. It represented divine life and the ushering in of divine life and power for all believers. A better and a new covenant of grace was ushered in. And Hebrews chapter 8 verse 6 tells us that. The Old Testament law was the old covenant. And the Apostle John wrote in John 1:17, for the Old Testament law, that's the Ten Commandments, was given by Moses, but grace and truth, he said, came by Jesus Christ. John chapter 1, verse 17. When Jesus got up, a new era began. The era called the covenant of grace, the dispensation of grace. And he said, grace and truth came by Jesus Christ. That is, what does that mean? It means the full and the complete revelation of the grace of God and the word of God personified by Jesus himself was now on the scene. And Paul said in Galatians chapter 3, verse 13, Christ hath redeemed us from the curse of the law. No longer are we under the jurisdiction of the law as believers. Galatians 3 and 3 again says, Christ has redeemed us. 3 and 13, Christ hath redeemed us from the curse of the law, being made a curse for us. What does that mean? It means that he bore our sins on the grave. That's why the grave clothes represented were symbolic of the sin and the bondage of the world. In Romans chapter 8, verse 2, the Bible says, the law of the spirit of life in Christ Jesus had made me free from the law of sin and death. Once you accept Jesus Christ as your Lord and your personal Savior, you are no longer bound by attempting to have to fulfill the law. That's a curse in itself to have to try to fulfill that. You know why? Because you can't. Nobody was ever able to fulfill that law but Jesus Christ. In Romans chapter 6, verse 14, it says, For sin shall not have dominion over you. For you are not under the law, but under grace. That's straight out of the Bible, New Testament. We're not under the law, but under grace, grace and truth. John chapter 14, verse 6, Jesus said, I am the way, the truth, and the life. Jesus said, you want to know what truth is? Here it is right here, speaking of himself. He said, you want to know what life is? Here it is right here. He said, you want to know what the way is? He said, I am the way. What did he tell, who was it? His disciples. In John chapter 14, he said, when he was about to go back to be with the Father, he said, let not your heart be troubled. You believe in God, believe also in me. He said, in my Father's house are many mansions. If it were not so, I would have told you. He said, I go to prepare a place for you. And if I go and prepare a place for you, I will come again to receive you unto myself, that where I am, there you may be also. Thomas said unto him, Lord, we know not whether you're going. Where are you going? You're talking about the way. We don't know where this is. Jesus looked back at doubting Thomas and he said, I am the way, the truth, and the life. Come on, bless God, somebody. I am. Jesus said, if you want to know the truth, here it is. If you want to know the way, here it is. If you want to know what life is, here it is. It does not exist outside of me. Let me just pause and tell you, if you're trying to get life, if you're trying to enjoy life, if you're trying to arrive at a state of life without Jesus, you ain't gonna get there. No, it cannot happen. Life does not happen outside of Christ. You may have all the money in the world, so to speak. You may have all the niceties of the world, so to speak. You may be enjoying it. Everybody call you got it going on, man or woman. But if you don't have life and truth and the way that comes only through Jesus Christ, you're simply spinning your wheels. Oh, my God. Jesus said, I'm not saying what I said. Jesus said, I'm the way. Not George Dix, not Passage Family Church. He said, I am the way. He said, I'm the truth, too, by the way. And he wrapped up and said, I'm the life. And he said, I am come that they, those who believe, might have life and might have it more abundantly. John chapter 10, verse 10. See, everything that God had, everything that God and heaven represent and offer is seen in Jesus Christ. When God sent his son here, everything, this is kind of abstract, kind of hard to wrap our minds around, but everything that God has to offer to you or that is represented in heaven was packaged in his son. His son came down to demonstrate and show to the world in John chapter 1, verse 1 and 2, and John chapter 1, verse 14. It tells us that. And now all of that that heaven has is made available through or because of the resurrected life and power of Jesus Christ. I hope you're getting this. What I want you to understand is that there is no success in life. There is no other way to please God. There is no other way to get to him but through his son, Jesus Christ. Everything that God wants to give to you is packaged in his son. The Bible says that everything God has, he has given unto the son in John chapter 3. He says he's given unto the son, John chapter 13, verse 3, and John chapter 3, verse 35. He's given it unto his son. Now, if we want it, we've got to place our faith in who? Jesus Christ. Resurrected life and power, it comes by that. In fact, the Apostle Peter says in 2 Peter, one of my favorite verses in the Bible, in 2 Peter chapter 1, verse 3, it says, his divine power hath given unto us all things that pertain unto life and godliness. His divine power. He died so that you and I would have power, not just be invalids, not be impotent, not be afraid of the devil, not be running behind somebody else or our own flesh. No, he said, his divine power hath given unto us all things that pertain unto life and godliness, whereby are given unto us exceeding great and precious promises, he says. That power is packaged with everything that you need because that power is of Christ, the risen Christ. In Ephesians chapter 3, verse 20, you know the verse. It says in 3:20, now unto him that is able to do, watch the latter part of this verse, the last three or four words of this verse. Now unto him that is able to do exceeding, the him is him, God, right? Now unto him that is able to do exceeding abundantly, above all that we ask or think. Here it is. According to the power that worketh in us. When Jesus got up from the grave, he said he got up with all power. Now, by our faith in Jesus Christ, we not only are justified or made righteous, that means in right standing with God, we too then have the power that God, Jesus got up with resonant within us. That's powerful, y'all. You ought not to be running from the devil, crying, wondering, living in fear, doubt, and unbelief. The devil is a liar. Again, every spirit-filled believer receives and experiences the very same spiritual life and also has available to him or her the very same supernatural power that got Jesus up and that he came out of the grave with. To sum it all up, Jesus came out of the tomb fulfilling are bringing to completion the old era of the law Y'all, they were struggling. They were struggling trying to do, in some cases, just totally being defiant, but in other cases, struggling trying to do what God had commanded. But God knew all along that not one of them would be able to fulfill the law of their own power. It was called self-effort. They could not do it. They could not be righteous before God, because the way to be righteous that he'd established under the old covenant was complete or fulfill the law. None of them can do it. The law's purpose was to show them their nasty self. The law's purpose was to accentuate or otherwise make, or to magnify the sin in their life. You know what? Let me just pause and say this. A lot of us have the mote and the beam issue, don't we? You know, our brother might be living a certain way or a certain lifestyle. Our sister may be doing this or that. But you know, sometimes we got a real narrow focus. How about that big old beam in your own eye? In my own eye. In other words, I shouldn't be looking down on you because of the sin in your life. I need to be trying to go to God for the sin in my own life. Oh, amen, somebody. And praying for you and praying that God also would deliver me. So Jesus came out of the tomb fulfilling the old law, putting it to fruition, bringing it to fruition and to a conclusion, the old era of the law, and introducing the amazing gift of the new covenant of grace. In Ephesians chapter 2, verse 8, you've heard it many a time. The Bible says, "For by grace are we saved." How many think you're good enough to be saved? How many think you're going to squeeze in because of philanthropy, you know, giving to the... How many think you're going to squeeze in because you came to church or because you sit on the front pew or because you preach a sermon? Raise your hand, please. If you think that's you, if you think that's how we're going to get in, please raise your hand. I'm here to tell you, nobody's going to get in that way. He said, "For by grace are ye saved through faith. That not of yourself, it is a gift of God." And you know, that's a good thing to know, y'all. Because we can't merit of our own will or our own effort salvation. We can't. He said, "Not of works, lest any man should perish." You know, some people can do a whole lot, and they think what they do is going to get them in. Please let me just tell you, what we do in and of ourselves is not going to get us in, y'all. I can preach up here until I'm blue in the face. That in and of itself is not going to get me in. It is the grace of God. In fact, Paul writing to Titus, in Titus chapter 3, verse 5, he said, "Not by works of righteousness which we have done." That means self-effort on your own. He said, "Not by works of righteousness which we have done, but according to his mercy," that's his goodness, his grace, "hath he saved us. By the washing of regeneration and the renewing of the Holy Ghost." It is the work of God to clean us up on the inside, to make us what he wants us to be. Not one of us can earn salvation through his or her own self-effort. Not one of us, church. In closing, when Jesus came out of the tomb, I'm getting to the punchline. When Jesus came out of the tomb, just imagine yourself there for a moment. On Resurrection Sunday, when Jesus came out of the tomb, he came out first, I've already made this point in part one, to worship his Father, to bring honor to his Father through his obedience to his assignment here in the earth. That was the first thing. He came out first in order to worship the Father. Additionally, by coming out of the tomb, Jesus made it possible for you and I, you and little me, you for us, and anyone else who would believe on him, to also come out of our tomb and to be freed from the damning bondage and fatal control of sin. Let me pause and just say this. If you know that you are not saved or set free from sin, let me just tell you, you will never be able to work it out and to get things straight before you come to Jesus. It is impossible through self-effort or through our own knowledge or understanding to get it right. Sometimes people say, "I'm not ready yet because I got to get things right with my boyfriend." Let me tell you, you'll never get it right with him. before you come. You can't get that right. You say, well, I got to stop snorting cocaine, or I got to stop womanizing, or I got to stop stealing. Let me tell you, you need the power of God to help you come out of that tomb. Paul said, the stuff I wanted to do and the stuff I wanted to stop doing, I couldn't do it. He said, I know that in me, that is within my flesh, dwelleth no good thing. For to will is present with me, but how to perform that which is good, he said, I find not. That's in Romans chapter 7, verse 18. He said, I want to do right. I make up in my mind, I'm going to do it. I'm not going to drink not one more sip of alcohol. I'm not going to do it. You say, I'm not going to do it. I'm not going to do it. I can't drink anymore of that Mad Dog 2020. You know, I don't even know if they even drink that anymore. You might be saying, I'm not going over to Tamalitha's house at 2 a.m. Not one more time. You heard that, Sheldon? We make up in our mind, I'm not going to go see Bobo not one more time. And then Tamalitha cooked some fried chicken, some Perlo rice, black-eyed peas and string beans, macaroni and trees, and she calls you up at 11:30, said, Bobo, I got your favorite over here tonight. But you already said, just like Paul, I ain't doing that no more. And she can hardly get out of her mouth macaroni and cheese in the car cranking up. Hallelujah.
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4: I knew God was with me. I always used to pray. My prayer was I asked God to not to let the devil kill me out here while I was in the streets before I could get back. 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
1: Hello and welcome to the KCK Inspiring Moments with Kaylin radio show. I am your host, Kaylin John-Louis, and it is my honor to be with you all on the air today. Just a friendly reminder to be safe when you're around others, as we are in the summertime, even for my youth or just in general. If you're going out in a crowd, make sure you use the buddy system to ensure your safety. And while COVID numbers are starting to spark up, I encourage you to please take safety precautions to not only help yourself, but help your family and those that you may encounter. I also want to say before I go any further to ask you to please download the Hallelujah 95.3 app so that you can listen to the show on the go on your electronic devices. Also, tag a friend and have them listen in to today's upcoming discussion, because it is going to be very impactful. Just to get right into it, if you tuned in last week, you know we talked about gun violence and how it's been affecting youth in our communities. However, I feel that one more issue needs to be addressed, and that is how gun violence is affecting our education. Students and teachers have become fearful and anxious about returning to school in the fall because they are concerned about their safety. In the past, schools have become safe havens for many students, and it's been their time for them to escape from reality. But what happens when their safe place no longer feels secure?

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1: Tallahassee Class 20, Bethel AME Church, and Chair Pro Tempore of Bethel's Board of Stewards. He is currently the Deputy Director of Office of Economic Vitality for Minority, Women, and Small Business Enterprise Programs. In November 2018, he was elected to the Leon County School Board for District 3 and is also Chair of the Board. His focus since the election has been on early learning, Title I schools, career and technical education, and ensuring safe environments for instruction and learning. He has used his position to marshal private resources to Title I schools and continues to emphasize the importance of equitable governance for Leon County schools. Again, his name is Mr. Daryl Jones, and I am extremely honored to have him on the show today. Welcome to the show, Mr. Jones.
2: Thank you for having me. I'm honored to be with you, Kaylin. Thank you so very much.
1: Of course. And so let's just get right into the show. So if not many people, I know you're known all across the city, but I do want to ask, what is your role on being that you are on the Leon County School Board?
2: Well, most specifically, I see my role as being the chief advocate and the most ardent supporter to ensure that all of our children who come from working class families enjoy classrooms and instruction that will help to create their lifelong learners. Unlike any of the rest of my colleagues, my entire school district is made up of Title I schools. My school district stretches all the way from the Fort Braden School and its pioneers to Sable Palm, Pine View Elementary, Bond Elementary, Oak Ridge Elementary, Nymphs Middle School, and James S. Rickards High School. One of the reasons I think it's so important, my role, is that I am an ardent champion for all of our Title I schools. And I see my role as being their champion and their ambassador and ombudsman.
1: Wow, that is awesome. And I mean, being that champion, being that change in the community definitely has to come with its perks, and it comes with every other challenge that so many people may endure. And so
2: it comes with a great sense of responsibility.
1: Right.
2: The demographics of my district are unique unto itself, but they are taxpayers, they are families, and their children deserve to be instructed in optimal environments that will help them to thrive and be prepared for the rigors and responsibilities of adulthood.
1: Very, very true. I mean, there are a lot of responsibilities that us teenagers are going through, a lot of things that are affecting us. And I mean, when I talk about gun violence and how it's affecting our learning, there's so many things that I know the school board does and puts in place to make sure that we are safe. And so with so much going on, I'm wondering, what changes are you all pushing for to better the learning environment for students, especially right now in a world where security at school can always be questioned at any given moment?
2: Well, one of the things that we have done as a district, and this predates even my election, we have made a point of ensuring that we are creating the safest environments possible. There has been purposeful and intentional investment in locks and fencing and other preventative measures to ensure that once our children and our teachers arrive on our campuses, that they are in the safest environment possible. We also do drills with our students and teachers such that, God forbid, some type of incident should occur, that our young people have been trained to how to respond to ensure and guarantee their safety. We have made a point of optimizing that these last few years because there's been intentional investment at the state level and what we call Marjorie Stoneman Douglas.
1: As that comes back, yeah. Yes, and as we talk about all that is going on in the school board, there has to be a lot that is coming through. I mean, all that you all endure with trying to make

0: sure that we are okay and that different things come together, it does take that responsibility. And even as you said, your measures to make sure that we're safe with making sure that they do specific drills. I mean, I know at my school, they have lockdown drills. They have fire drills to ensure that everything we need is safe, that every time we walk on campus, we have that safety. But as we know, there are times where it can be questioned. I mean, if you think about what just happened in Uvalde, Texas, they just had a shooting. And I mean, there's so many shootings that have happened in America simply because they're not always those restrictions and those violations on guns, especially with people my age, because while there may be rules and regulations for people to not purchase guns, there are ways for them to illegally get them. And I think that the thing that causes a lot of these students to resort to violence and resort to doing such tragic things is because mentally they are struggling. I mean, I mentioned that last week, that everything starts in the mind. And so they are struggling mentally. And I feel that it would be a good asset if every student in the school system of Leon County was able to have access to free mental health counseling. And I don't know if you all already have measures, but I think mental health counseling is very important right now in our society.
1: I agree with you 100%. We have purposely made those types of investments at all of our schools. Even our earliest learners now have access to both mental health counselors and social workers in our schools. We realized when we came back from that hybrid instruction where our young people were learning some on-site and some at home, when everyone returned back to the campuses, there were impacts. Our young people also witnessed a great deal of trauma during that time that they were isolated, when they were getting instruction at home. Our schools, for a lot of our children, are the safe place. And so here they're dealing with childhood trauma, at home trauma, domestic trauma. Well, we realize that that trauma was impacting a child's ability to learn. So as a district, our superintendent identified funds whereby we could make certain that we were making the types of hiring choices where we could make certain that our children were well served by the best counseling possible.
0: That's a good thing to hear and to know that that's been in place, because I mean, a lot of us always hear what's going on, but we never get to hear from people like you about what's actually being put in place, because with there being so much fear surrounding gun violence and surrounding how it's affecting our learning, I think it's good, like we said, that mental health counseling is in place. But even with that, like I said earlier, there have been so many things that have caused students to resort to these certain issues. And I know there's been several teachers in Leon County who sometimes are feeling scared, or when they leave work on the last day of school, they're saying, thank you, God, because they survived the entire school year and didn't have to deal with an intruder coming in. They didn't have to deal with so much going on. And I mean, that it sucks that in this society we have to deal with that. But personally, I mean, what other things do you all plan on doing to, even as we enter this year in the fall, how are you all going to navigate this so that students can be safe and that they don't have to necessarily panic when they return to campus?
1: Well, one of the things that we would like to believe, and one of the things I know about our Leon County school teachers, they all love their kids. And when these students are in their classrooms, our teachers are doing the best job possible of paying attention to how our children are responding and how they are progressing. Our teachers are also aware of the trauma that our young people may very well deal with at home when they're away from the classroom. I'll give you a perfect example. Far too frequently when we see crime scenes on the news, if you pay attention and you look beyond the yellow tape at the crime scene, regrettably, you see a whole lot of children oftentimes as onlookers. These children are this is not trauma or violence that they're witnessing on television. Some of our children are being exposed to that type of trauma right now. So imagine how that trauma informs a young mind. The horrors that they have seen, the dreams and the thoughts that must run across their mind. And all of those things, regrettably, can be barriers to our young people paying attention and learning. They're wounded. There are scars and bruises on their psyches and their souls and their spirit. But luckily, our teachers are able to take note of that. And then we as a district have done our part to make sure that there are professionals available to address that trauma and to help to work with our parents to help our children negotiate the same. One of the things I think is also very important is that as children are identified as having been affected by trauma, that we are equipped to give our parents the resources that they can get help for their children outside of the classroom setting. We realize that oftentimes this trauma needs to be managed in cooperation with the parents. And so we want to be a conduit by which we can inform parents on all of the resources that are available to them to get their children the help that they need so they can come back to school or remain in school and be able to be the best student they can be.
0: Well, for those listening, as you mentioned, there being resources, where can they be found?
1: Well, for example, and most of our parents who are in our parent portals for our schools can find that information most readily, even on our website. There are a variety of resource guides that are available at the Leon County School District. And then one of the things I think is also critical, if parents need help, or I've identified their children need help, if they talk with the child's school, their principal, the guidance counselor, the mental health counselor at the school, and the child's teacher, parents can be directed to those resources that are available to them.
0: It's good information to know and good information for those listening. I mean, asking these questions, as I always say, being able to talk about this not only allows us to stay informed, but allows us to see what you all are doing to make our environment safer and making sure that everything is good. So I feel that if y'all in place those and y'all continue to watch out for those students mentally who are going on, that y'all can do a lot to navigate gun violence in our schools. But I also feel, I mean, there are always people, there are always students who may not get that access to those resources. They may not hear those teachers who are always kind to them. There's a lot of schools, even if it's not in Leon County, it could just be across the world. And I know a lot of them have said things about being fearful. And I know that there are ways to navigate and there are ways that people can share their stories. But I actually decided to interview a few students, a few peers in the community, just on how they feel with what's going on in the community and how gun violence is affecting them. So I wanted to allow you and the audience to hear what they said, just so that you can see what to look forward to and what to look out for as you enter this new school year. How has gun violence in our community affected you or your school?
2: I think it makes people like worried to go to school because like they're afraid that at any moment or any time, somebody could end up shooting it up. And I think that's really scary because we feel like schools should be a safe place and nothing bad should happen at school. So it's terrible sometimes. Because it was a situation in ninth grade where there were reports going out that they were going to shoot at my school. And I got really, like, scared. So it's really, like, a very scary thing to deal with.
0: Now, lockdowns are no joke, especially right now, because I know even at our school we've had lockdowns as well where the person wasn't on our campus, but they were nearby, and the feeling and having to wait to know what could happen is always that what if.
3: So my last Next question for you all is, has recent gun violence in our community make you worried about returning to school in the fall?
4: As for gun violence and returning to the fall, I said earlier that at this point, we're so desensitized to it that we don't even feel it. And I would agree. I wake up and I'm not scared to go to school, but I probably should be, right? I should be scared that my teacher next year might have to have a gun. I should be scared that, you know, there's every single chance that someone could walk on campus and just be like, oh yeah, like today I'm gonna shoot everybody up because I was pissed off, or because whatever, or because I just wasn't even mentally there. Like, I should be scared, but I'm not. I'm not terrified at all, because, and it's not because I think that, you know, I'll be protected if I'm at school. It's not that I think that I'm safe at school. It's not even that I think that, you know, like, we have high enough security at school. I don't think, like, that's not it. It's very simply because, I mean, it's just the reality now. Like, typically, people are afraid of the unknown. We know what happens. We know that kids walk into schools after, you know, severe mental health breakdowns and severe mental health crises, and they decide to make these very destructive and dangerous decisions to destroy an entire community because that entire community destroyed them. And so I feel like we know this reality exists, so what are we supposed to be afraid of, right? Because we don't really have the right to be afraid anymore. We just continuously let it happen. We continuously sit there and we say, oh, it's okay for people to have guns. Oh, it's okay for an 18-year-old to do this. We can talk about background checks as much as we want. At some point, you have to actively make the decision to look into why your laws look the way they do. And unfortunately, in this country, we've decided we don't want to do that. So no, I'm not scared to go back to school. I don't have the luxury of sitting there and being scared, because being scared is going to take away from my learning. So I don't have the luxury to. I just have to desensitize it, get used to it, and decide, you know what? If it does happen, it happens. And I have to just roll with it. Because until the laws change and until we actively decide to do something about it, there's no reason to waste being worried and waste being scared on something that does not seem to be changing anytime soon. And because at this point, I don't even have enough energy to be scared anymore.
0: After hearing that, just hearing those concerns of other peers in the community, what do you have to add? What do you have to say about that?
1: Well, it is very sad to hear young people talk about the fear and anxiety that they feel about school. That is not a good feeling. There are no words for that. And I regret that we as a nation, as a country, as a state, and as a community are not doing everything that we can to remove that fear by managing the purchase and the access to weaponry. Gun control will go a long way to making a difference and ensuring that our communities are safer. I'm convinced of that. I will say this to our young people. There has never, every great movement in our country has involved the the advocacy and the action and the active engagement of young people, whether it has been civil rights, whether it has been the suffrage movement, to even include the Civil and American War. It has been our young people who've always helped to move us to a sense of consciousness in terms of our response as a nation. I think that young people, if you recall when the Marjorie Stoneman Douglas incident occurred, those young people weaponized their advocacy and their voices to demand change. Subsequently, the Florida legislature responded by earmarking millions of dollars to make our campuses safer. Well, I saw that in those images, our young people are coming to collective consciousness about demanding safer schools. I would encourage our young people to do the same in Leon County and across the state of Florida, and that they, as soon to be voters who will be able to make the type of impact, political impact, that will stem the tide of a lack of response to what we know is a gun control lobby. Is that the only solution? No, it's not. But it is a part of it. And let me say this, and I don't take this for granted, and I know I can say this on your show, Ms. Kaylin. Mm-hmm. I also am a person of faith.
0: Yes, sir.
1: The Bible says if my people who are called by my name would humble themselves and pray, seek my face, turn from their wicked ways, I will forgive their sins, and I will heal the land. What we need to do as persons who are persons of faith, we too need the help to call our governments and our community to a level of consciousness whereby we do not become anesthetized to the death of our children in our schools. That we not become anesthetized to the senseless violence that is perpetuated in our communities, in churches, in grocery stores even, and at our schools. And I'm hoping, as the old folks would say, and the children shall lead them, does indeed become true.
0: Very, very profound. I mean, I agree with everything you're saying. It does start with us. And I always like to say, if we want to see real change, we got to be willing to make real action happen and be able to use our voice for change. So I definitely thank you so much for everything that you said. And I definitely want to give my props to Leon County Schools, because y'all are doing so much to keep me and my fellow peers safe as we are in school, as we are going to school events. Y'all are doing a great job, and you personally are just doing a great job to help our community. So I just hope that listening to the concerns of the peers will help calm the fears of other peers listening, and that you being able to hear that will just give you something to go back on, even as you continue to meet with the Leon County School Board. And so I thank you for being here and for being a guest.
1: Well, I appreciate the fact that you, in your own way, are making a difference. Let me tell you something. It is through the convening of conversations like this that we both educate and empower our neighbors to be responsive, to demand a better life for ourselves.
0: Yes, sir.
1: And I thank you for your important voice and the important pulpit. Yes, I said pulpit that you have in this Inspiring Moments radio show. It is important that voices like yours that are motivated by love for your neighbors, right? What does God require of us? That we would walk humbly and show mercy. And I appreciate you using your platform to do just that.
0: Thank you so much. And I mean, as we get ready to close and as we get ready to allow everyone to do, I do want to allow them to shout out any ways that they can reach you and be able to connect with you.
1: Well, you can contact me, Daryl Jones, Leon County School Board, at Jones, D as in Daryl, number 8, at leonschools.net.
0: Yes, please reach out if you all have any questions, even if you listen to the podcast and have additional questions. 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He was very nice about being able to come on with me today. So thank you so much. And I do want to be able to shout out really quickly some ways that you can connect with me as well. You can subscribe to the KCK Inspiring Moments with Kaylin YouTube channel and turn on your post notifications. You also can follow me on Instagram at KaylinCares15. You can follow me on Facebook and LinkedIn at Kaylin's Caring Connection. And last but certainly not least, please check out the website by going to www.kaylinscaringconnection.com. We are currently in the middle of sharing some stuff about our hashtag We Got Your Back Service Day, and we have had some partners to sponsor us, which is Fasig Brooks Law Offices, Public Supermarkets, Candy Creative Solutions, Life Changers Church of God in Christ, and so many more to come. I thank every single person who has been following up with Inspiring Moments with Kaylin and Kaylin's Caring Connection, because without you all, I would not be able to do what I do. I thank you again for tuning in today. Today's conversation was great, and I am looking forward to more empowering conversations and inspirational moments to come. Always know that I love you. And if nobody's told you today, know that it's going to be okay. You're going to get through this. And I want you to know that if you want to see positive results, you must take action. I want you to make sure that you continue to catch up with me on any upcoming KCK Inspiring Moments with Kaylin radio segments. And I will see you all next week. Thank you so much. Bye-bye.
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7: Hey everyone, this is Minister Mike, and I hope that you are doing well. Welcome to another segment of the Millennial Perspective, where we are addressing today's views from a millennial, and most importantly, from a Christ-centered perspective. I thank God for his presence with us, and we thank the Lord for each of you who are joining us for another segment of today's show. As you all know, tomorrow, God willing, is going to be a time where we celebrate Father's Day. So we want to wish all of the fathers a happy Father's Day. We pray that you're blessed, and we thank you for how you care for your families, lead your families. We thank God for each of you who are exemplifying what it means to be a good father to your children. So happy Father's Day, and may God bless each of our men who take the time to parent and care for their children. May God bless you. As we go into today's segment, I want to talk to you about God our Father, God our Father. I know that, you know, sometimes we all have different experiences with our fathers. Some have had good experiences, some have not had good experiences, but I do want to encourage you, no matter what your experience may have been when it comes to fathers or fatherhood, I want you to remember today through this segment that God the Father is a good Father. And he loves you. He loves each and every one of us, and he's willing to care for us, embrace us, and guide us throughout this life. So I want to encourage you to consider today that God the Father is waiting for us. Waiting for us to do what, Minister Mike? Waiting for us to embrace him in faith, turn to him, trust in his son, Jesus Christ, and become the child of God that he's destined us to be. We can only do that through putting our trust in the Lord Jesus. God the Father loves you and I so much that he sent his only begotten son, Jesus Christ, to die on the cross for our sins. The Bible says that the wages of sin is death. The consequence for sin is death. It's eternal separation from God. But God doesn't want anyone to perish. He wants everyone to come to a saving knowledge of the truth. So he sent Jesus Christ, his son, to die on the cross for you and for me, so that whoever believes in him, whoever will repent of their sins, turn from their sins, and put their trust in Christ for salvation, they'll not only be forgiven, but they'll be saved from the penalty of sin, and we'll have God as our Heavenly Father to embrace us and to welcome us, into the family of God. So I want you to focus with me today as we talk about God the Father. God the Father. When we look at God the Father, he shows us what a good father truly is. And as I mentioned before, no matter what your situation may look like, your circumstance, no matter what your upbringing may have looked like, no matter what it is, I want you to remember today through today's lesson that God the Father is a good father, and he's waiting for you to turn to him, and he's ready and willing to embrace you and to guide you through no matter what you may be facing right now. So I want to read from Luke chapter 15, verse 20. Luke 15, verse 20, and to give you some context. This is a parable that Jesus talks about. It's called the parable of the prodigal son. There's a young man. He is the youngest, and he has an elder brother, an older brother. But he decides he wants his inheritance early. And he tells his father, give me my inheritance. And the father does grant his request. And this young man, he goes out and he spends his inheritance. He squanders it. He wastes it on living carelessly. And he comes to a place where he realizes the mistake he made. I'm paraphrasing it for you in Luke chapter 15. He realizes the mistake he's made. And he comes back to his father. And he's determined he's going to tell his father, Father, I've sinned against you and against heaven. I'm no longer worthy to be called your son. At least make me a servant. Why is he saying that? It's because he reached a low place where he realized, I really messed up. I really got off on the wrong path. And sometimes we do that. But I want you to notice in Luke chapter 15, verse 20, how the father responds when his son comes home. Here's what it says in Luke 15, verse 20. It says, so he, the son, he got up and went to his father. But while he was a long way off, his father saw him and was filled with compassion for him. He ran to his son, threw his arms around him, and kissed him. So look at this love and care that the father has for his son. This father embraced his son. And because he saw him coming back home, he restored him. He embraced him. He loved him. He guided him. He mentored him. And friend, that's what God the Father wants to do for each of us. No matter what hurts we may have dealt with or may be dealing with, no matter where we've been, no matter where we're going, God the Father wants to embrace you. He wants to heal you. He wants to strengthen you. He wants to encourage you and comfort you to do his will, and he wants to receive you into his loving arms. So we're talking today from the topic, the Father is waiting for you. He's waiting for you to turn to him no matter what you're dealing with, and know that he's ready and willing to receive you if you will put your trust in him and receive his son, Jesus Christ. Let's take a moment and let's pray, and then I want to share three things with you that we learn about God the Father that helps us to learn what a great father he is, and what a loving presence he will be in your life if you will only turn to him. Let's take a moment and let's pray. Eternal and all-wise God, as we come to you this afternoon on the Millennial Perspective, thank you for another day's journey, and we thank you for a time to celebrate fathers and fatherly figures in our lives. Fathers and fatherly figures who have been a positive role model to us, to guide us in the way that we should go. We thank you, Lord, for each of them, and we just pray now, thanking you for being a good father. You give us good gifts. You wake us up every morning. You start us on your way. You, on our way, you make provisions for us, and you keep blessing us again and again. So, Father in heaven, we thank you for your goodness and mercy, and we thank you that you've shown it to us through the death of your son, Jesus. You gave him to us so that we can be forgiven of our sins and have everlasting life. Give us wisdom, knowledge, and understanding as we turn to you and see what a great Father you are through this lesson. And we pray in Jesus' name that you will work on the hearts of your people, work on our hearts, those who are listening, to turn to you, realizing the good Father that you are to us all. In Jesus' name, amen. Okay, friends, as we look at this verse in Luke 15, again, we're talking today about the fact that God the Father is waiting for you. Waiting on you for what? To turn to him, no matter what your situation may be. It may be good, it may be bad. You may feel like, well, I'm doing all right now. But no matter what the case is, if you're dealing with pain, if you're prospering, if you are dealing with confusion, or if everything seems clear to you right now, I want to encourage you to consider how God the Father is described in this passage, and I want to encourage you to realize who's waiting for you, the type of Father, the type of God that is waiting for you. So let's look again at this verse, and let's pay attention to what it shows us. So as we read, this Father, when he sees his son coming forward, realizing that he is erred and he's lost his way, we can see three things about this Father that show us who God the Father is. So here's the first thing I want to share with you. When we look at God the Father, we see about him that he has a caring heart to reach for you. He has a caring heart to reach for you. God the Father in heaven, he has a caring heart to reach for you. He loves and cares for us so much that just like the Father in this text, he reaches out to us. Sometimes he reaches out to us through people. What do you mean? Sometimes he'll send people to tell you, you ought to come to church with me. You ought to get to know who Jesus is. Sometimes he'll reach out to you through a positive male role model that's trying to keep you on the right track, trying to encourage you and trying to point you in the right direction. God the Father, this is his character. He has a caring heart to reach for you, to reach out for us. That's what he did when he sent Jesus. He was reaching out to us, offering us eternal life. That's what he offers to you. He offers healing for those who've been wounded. He offers comfort for those who've been afflicted. He offers joy to those who've been in despair. He offers hope to the hopeless. God the Father, no matter what your situation or season may look like right now, he has a caring heart to reach out for you. That's what we learn from this verse, Luke 15, verse 20. God the Father in heaven, he has a caring heart to reach out for you. And I hope that you can see this and allow it to sink into your heart as you hear it even now. But here's the second thing we see. God the Father not only has a caring heart to reach for you, he has the compassion to comfort you. He has compassion to comfort you. The text tells us that this father, in the parable of the prodigal son, he had compassion on his son when he saw him. He could have chastised him. He could have mocked him and ridiculed him, but he had compassion in his heart for his son. Just like God the Father has compassion for us. Sometimes we get off on the wrong path. We don't do the things we should do. And sometimes we're dealing with situations that just overwhelm us. But the good news of this text is that God not only has a caring heart to reach out for you, but he has the compassion and the willingness to comfort you. So even when you're dealing with a circumstance, God the Father wants to give you comfort. Now, that doesn't mean that your circumstances will always go away, but what it does mean is that God will give you comfort to make it through your circumstances. That's the kind of Father he is. God the Father, this text shows us, has a caring heart to reach out for us, no matter what season of life we find ourselves in. He has the compassion to comfort us. But here's the final thing I want to share with you. God the Father has the joy in his heart to restore you. He delights in restoring us. When we have lost our way and when we've gotten away from living in union with him, one thing the Father enjoys is when we turn to him and we realize the error of our way and we say, Father, I need you. I need your presence. I need to walk in fellowship with you. I need to have a greater, deeper relationship with you as my Heavenly Father. And God the Father, He's willing to restore you, just like we see this Father restore and embrace His Son in the text. So I encourage you, my friends, to know, even when you feel like you've gotten afar off, and sometimes we may think to ourselves, man, I'm not worthy. I don't deserve a grace or mercy. I'm not the church going type. Listen, if you're willing to turn to God the Father, He's willing to quickly and lovingly embrace you and restore you to where you need to be with Him. He's willing to do that for you. He has joy in restoring you. So I want to encourage you, friends, to know that even in this season right now that you find yourselves in, remember that God the Father, He's a good Father. He's the best example of what a father is. If you are a father, if you are a parent, and you want to learn, how can I be a better parent? Look at how God cares for us. Look at the kindness and compassion that He shows us, and this is a way to help us learn how we can be a better leader, someone that will encourage our children and parent our children well. When we consider the character of God, this is something that can teach us how we ought to conduct ourselves as people who are trying to lead our children in the right direction. So notice, my friends, in today's segment, we're talking about the fact that God the Father is waiting for you to turn to Him, no matter what your circumstance is. And we can know this from today's Bible verse, Luke 15, verse 20. God the Father, He has a caring heart, and He's reaching for you. Reaching for me to do what, Michael? To get closer to Him, develop a relationship with Him, do His will that He's created you for. He has the caring heart to reach out for you. He has the compassion to comfort you. And He has joy in restoring you to where you need to be. So, someone may be asking, well, what do I do? As I mentioned to you before, the Bible says, for God the Father, He so loved the world that He gave His only begotten Son, that whosoever believes in Him, whoever believes in Jesus, whoever believes Jesus died for their sins and rose again, will not perish, but have everlasting life. God the Father is reaching for you. He's reached out to you and I through His Son, Jesus Christ. He offers to give you comfort in your soul. He offers to restore you to where you need to be, to walk in the path that He's destined for you. What we must do, what you and I must do, is choose to put our trust in Christ. How can I do that? It is simple. The Bible says, whosoever shall call on the name of the Lord shall be saved. So if you just say in a prayer, Lord, I'm a sinner. I've come short of your glory, and I need you. Father, I believe Jesus died for my sins and rose again to forgive me. I accept Him as my Savior, and I make Him my Lord, my Master. Please change my life and make me into the person you want me to be. If that's the sentiment of your heart, God the Father is willing to hear you from heaven and save you. He's willing to change you into who He's made you to be. If that's the cry of your heart, know that God does hear you, and He's willing to embrace you as His child and become your Heavenly Father that will lead and guide you throughout this life. If you are looking for a Bible-based church to fellowship with in Tallahassee, Florida, I encourage you to join us for a time of worship at Bethel Missionary Baptist Church here in Tallahassee, and we have a worship service at 10 a.m. You can join us either in person or on live stream online, going to betheltally.org. But if not there, I want to encourage you, find a good Bible-based church where you can grow in your knowledge and in your relationship with Jesus Christ. And know today that God the Father loves you. He's ready and willing to embrace you as you turn to Him. He has the care, the caring heart to reach for you. That's what He's done, and that's what He continues to do. Even through this segment of the show, He's reaching out to you to let you know He wants you to have a close relationship with Him through Jesus Christ. He has the compassion to comfort you, no matter what circumstance you find yourself in. And he has joy in restoring you when you've lost your way. So be encouraged, my friend, to know today that God the Father is waiting for you. God bless you, and if the Lord wills, we hope to see you on the next segment of the Millennial Perspective. And again, to all fathers, happy Father's Day. Continue to love your children. Continue to lead them in God's path, and God most certainly will bless you. Take care and have a wonderful day.
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3: Juneteenth, my brothers and sisters, happy Juneteenth. We thank God for this beautiful day, June 19th, 2025. We want to reflect and thank God for what was so significant in Galveston, Texas, when the last group of African Americans received the word that they were free was June 19th, 1865, in Galveston, Texas. Many folk recognized it in January 1st, 1863. But now today, it is a federal holiday. Remember, on June 2021, it was Joe Biden, President Joe Biden, and Vice President Kamala Harris who signed the declaration that this would be a federal holiday every June 19th. So we wanted to come in to say thank God for this day. We must not only celebrate it, we must remember, reflect, and then begin to put together benchmarks and metrics of how we can live up to the standard that our ancestors left us, the standard of self-respect, of peace, unity, solidarity, and a sense of community, and a strong dose of family values and virtue and vision. So we know that we live in a day where there's a real attack on people of color. You call it diversity, equity, and inclusion, but that cannot stop us. We will celebrate in all seasons, when things are good, when things are bad. The people of faith must always rise up and thank God for another day's journey. So I wanted to come on to kind of celebrate with you and make sure that you don't take this day as a day to be complacent and negative, but take this time to reflect upon who you are and whose you are. Take this time to be thankful about our past, our present, and our future. So I want you to really understand that these are the best days in which we're living. Our ancestors came through some crucial, critical, damaging days, and they made it. They made it because they had the spirit of peace. And listen, no one can steal your peace. They had the spirit of history. They had the spirit of hope. They had the spirit of faith. They had the spirit of love. They had the spirit of strong resolve. So what I take from this day, that was the last group of people of color got the word that we were free, June 19th, 1865. And I hope you're not living like you're still enslaved. Listen, mentally, economically, spiritually, politically, we are free. We are free, you know, to take off our seatbelt metaphorically and live a victorious life. So I want you to just understand, they may erase your history, but you ought not erase your history. They may dismantle the power of diversity, equity, and inclusion. Don't you do that. They may try to wipe out the 13th and 14th Amendments, but don't you wipe out each other. Don't you eliminate and erase each other. Don't you become the negative force that pulls each other down. You may not believe it yet, but we need each other. But most importantly,

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1: I must put a pin there because a month earlier in Tallahassee, on May 20th, 1865, we were free. Our folks were freed a month earlier. You know, it took a while for the word to get around, but it got to Texas a month later than it did for Florida. But one of the things that we have to be very clear about our history is that June 19th, it is a national holiday. Thank you, President Biden and Vice President Kamala Harris, for making this a national holiday. But we must remember that all slaves were not freed on June 19, 1865. The slaves that were in Confederate states, we got to know our history and know it right. Mm-hmm. Those that were in Confederate states were free, but there were still slaves in other states. All slavery was ended with the ratification of the 13th Amendment on December 6, 1865. So while we celebrate Juneteenth, and yes, we do celebrate freedom, we need to make that correction that this is not when all slaves were freed, because there still remain slaves in other states that were not Confederate states. And as a matter of fact, Mississippi, the state of Mississippi, didn't even take it off of their books until 2013. So we just have to know our history, and we need to know it better than anybody else, and so we have to teach it.
2: Why is it so important, Commissioner? And thank you for those profound dates and statements. Why do you think, I know you said it, but why do you think that people would try to dismantle and discard and distort African-American history? Why is that still a part of some folk equation?
1: In my opinion, I think it's because they think that we won't say anything about it. They think that we don't know. And because they think we don't know, then we don't care. But that's not true. Our ancestors taught us well. I was listening today, I was at a service earlier, about how the families used to celebrate in Gadsden County with the big tubs of lemonade and all the hot fried fish and all those kinds of things that were celebrated. See, those are the stories that have to be passed down to our children so that our children will understand why and how we used to celebrate and not let it just be another day. Today is a federal holiday, but May 20th is a city and county holiday here in the state of in the city of Tallahassee. So we must remember to always celebrate and bring the young people into it. I applaud Mr. Hunter Hill here in Tallahassee, one of the keepers of our culture, where they taught the emancipation cadence to some young people, the drumming that used to happen, so that when folks used to hear that drumming, they knew what that meant, because that's how we had to communicate. We had to communicate in sign language, symbols, words, symbolism, and we were able to do that. But now we're so reliant upon AI and social media for our information that we are losing it. And because of that, folks see that we are easy prey to take advantage of. But we cannot allow that. We cannot allow that. We must teach our history, but we must know it correctly to teach it, and then we must make sure that it gets passed down through all the generations so that no one will be able to come in and tell us who we are. We will know who we are.
2: Madam Commissioner, we open up another door, the keepers of our culture. What are the avenues that are available as we speak today on June 19th, 2025? What are the avenues available to harness and teach our history?
1: Well, one of the tools is what we're doing right now. We're on a radio station that has many, many, and is far-reaching for folks to get this information. And we have people in our community who we trust to share that information. Joe Bullock, for instance, Joe Buller has, been on the airways forever, and he's coined so many phrases that have become just the very fabric of who we are and what we do. You, with the Respect Your

0: Yourself show, as well as the radio station that you've gone out and acquired to be able to be free press, free. When I say free, I don't mean that there's no cost to it. There's a cost to it, but to be able to not be restricted in what you can and cannot say. You know, because there's some certain folks you have to say certain things to be on their shows and what have you. But I appreciate that. And also, you know, I watched the BET Awards recently and thought about what BET did back in the day and what it's still doing. It's not like it used to be, but these are avenues to get information, to get our culture out, to the Tyler Perrys of the world, the producers who produce these stories of our culture. There's many of them. These are all avenues, and social media is still also a good tool used properly, but it has been so mishandled and so misused, and so much misinformation is out there that it has us fighting ourselves. We're confused. Because we don't know who to believe. But I think trusted community voices, such as the ones that I've named and many, many, many others, I think is how we continue to tell our story.
1: I appreciate that, because I remember going back to the days of the pandemic, and we came together and said we got to have trusted voices, right, as trusted venues to say to our people that we're going to bring the vaccine to you. But we know people were very hesitant, because there were not many trusted venues that they can go to. So, unfortunately, many of our people, the people who died from COVID-19. You mentioned that I want to talk to you about that. And this is breaking news. I understand that our beloved Joe Bullock, the country has been terminated for cumulus.
0: I wanted
1: to come on the air to kind of, you know, let the community know. People asking why Joe is not on the air, This is Juneteenth. Well, Mr. Bullitt has been terminated, and obviously I'm not a lawyer, so we're not going to get into the legal piece, the legality of that, you know. But what we can talk about is he was and he is a pillar when it comes to radio. I mean, millions of voices have heard him over these decades. So let's celebrate that, Madam Commissioner. It's ironic. It's Juneteenth, and we get the word that one of our strongest voices in music entertainment country has been terminated. But we're not going to terminate his quality, his value, and his vitality.
0: That's correct. That's right. Two words, Joe Bullock. And when you say that, everybody knows that. The voice of the Marching 100, the voice of WANM back in the day. You know, I was a little girl. Well, not so little. I was grown enough to know that I could listen to this music. Listening to Joe Bullock on Sunday afternoons, you know, let's straighten it out. Let's, you know, all these things. If you're not listening to WANM, then rip the knob off. All of these phrases and things in all the world, you know, all these phrases and things that are associated with Joe Bullock sharing the news. My chapter of Alpha Kappa Alpha, the Kaya Slaughter Mega chapter, even some years ago, awarded him with being the village voice. Because when you hear him giving the news on the radio, you know those are facts. It's like Walter Cronkite or Dan Rather, some of those fellas have just said it. And I remember one weekend I was traveling and I was listening to him on the radio.
1: Ed Bradley.
0: Just our local person. But when I heard Joe Bullock state the facts, I knew it was no longer a rumor. It was indeed true. And that was the breaking news about Luther Vandross having passed.
1: Yes, ma'am.
0: You know, and my favorite, Prince. When you hear it from a trusted voice like Joe Bullock, you know it's true. You know it's true. And so that to me is a void in our community. But as you said, it is Freedom Day. So perhaps he's been freed to be able to be more of a voice in our community. Because even when you're on somebody else's stuff, you have to, you know, you're still kind of restricted. So I hope that he is free now to be able to do more of what he was doing and at a greater level, because I know that he had to satisfy some contractual things, and he couldn't do certain things. But you know, he has earned the right. He has earned the right to say and do whatever he wants to do because, you know, there's none like Joe Bullard. I mean, like he said, in all the world, that's correct. That's Donovan's G, and that's Janelle's daddy. And, yes. And our beloved Carolyn Bullard's husband. So, you know, he means the world to us. And I am just saddened to hear that. That's a real void. That's a real void.
1: It's a real void. And I'm going to put a pin in there and come back. But the vice mayor, you're on the city commission. We lost a former top-notch director of our airport, Ken Austin, passed.
0: Yes, and, I heard that and as well.
1: I want to just kind of lift up Deborah Austin and Ken.
0: Yes,
1: and
0: pillars
1: you know,
0: of our community.
1: Ken, I mean, a day of mourning, but a day of celebration, right?
0: Yes.
1: Ken Austin was the first black to run the Tallahassee airport.
0: Yeah.
1: And his leadership was nationally known and recognized and respected. And Deborah Austin was one of the most profound, prolific educators anywhere on planet Earth. I've known Deborah for a long time, both to Austin, but Deborah, when Deborah became a provost at Florida University, when Dr. Castell Bryant was president. Mm-hmm. And Deborah Austin, I mean, he came out of retirement, and really was a blessing to FAMU and what quality leadership looks like. And so Commissioner, we got a lot of emotion going on this afternoon.
0: We do. And I was at a service earlier today. There's a lot going on.
1: Yeah, so we wanted to let Deborah Austin and Austin family know that our prayers are with them, and I know that the city is going to do all kind of proclamations, right, for so, because this Ken Austin was a hero. You know,
0: indeed.
1: We want to really pause and say on Juneteenth that brother made us all proud. You know,
0: right.
1: He was able to lift our spirit, go to the airport, and know that it is being operated by led by a premier African American black man, not mm-hmm. there because of DEI, there because his quality, his skills, and his talent made room for him.
0: So we know
1: that we love them. We pray for their children, and we want to he was a great member of the great Beth AME Church, and I know as a pastor how that feels when you lose a pillar of the passion and quality of Ken Austin.
0: Yes, that was one of probably the last places I saw him at Beth AME at a service.
1: Yeah.
0: So yes, absolutely.
1: It's emotional when you deal with the significance of this day, as we rejoice over the fact that enslaved people now can own your own radio station, you know,
0: absolutely.
1: And enslaved people can lead a major airport that once enslaved people, you know, come from that generation, ancestors, can now, you know, run great churches. And now to be talking to, you know, a city commissioner, just happened to be an African-American female that is serious about dealing with marginalized communities. So, Commissioner, as we talk about the Joe Bullets of this world, the Ken Austins of this world, let's talk about this present moment. You know, you as our leading city commissioner, and I hope that you will seek a re-election. I hope we can have some breaking news here today that you may say that you're going to run for re-election.
0: Well, yes, sir. I do plan to do that. I'll be filing very soon, so that is breaking news.
1: All right. So I told y'all, you got to listen to my show. Very often we're going to give you some breaking news on this show. You don't have to go to somebody else. You tune in to this radio station, then you're going to be informed, inspired, educated. You're going to feel like you can excel, that you can move mountains, and you can, because inspiration bring about elevation. Madam Commissioner,
0: I think that'll preach right there.
1: Oh, I don't know what I just said, but let me, I hope somebody wrote that down. As a repeater again, I won't know. What did I say? Anyway, but Reverend Tolliver on with us. Reverend Tolliver, how are you doing?
2: Dr. Holmes, I'm great. Great today. How are you, sir?
1: Well, I'm doing good. I wanted you to come on, and I have Commissioner Cox, who you stay with alone, and we just wanted, you know, to kind of talk about the significance and sacredness of Juneteenth, and what that means. And the commissioner really invoked, what I'm glad she did, May 20th, 1865, when we in Tallahassee learned that we were free, and then what has happened since that time in Tallahassee is by God's glory and men and women who serve faithfully. And lifting that up, you know, Reverend Tolliver, you know, I was talking to people about the Mayor Ford today, and Mayor Ford became the first mayor of this great city, and now to have the vice mayor with us, and she just announced, Reverend Tolliver, that she is going to run again for another term, and I what? Think that I'm glad she's doing that. I know she prayed.
2: Breaking news, Doc. Again, you have a lot of breaking news on here.
1: Yeah, but she said that, and then we also talked about, you know, that the contract of Joe Bullock contract had not been renewed at a local radio station, and I said to the commission, we're not getting into the legality of that issue. That the lawyers deal with that, but what we're going to talk about is he's a pillar of this community. He's still I told him this morning that the best is yet to come. You got to believe in the power of Christ, that the best is yet to come. And sure. so we're here to celebrate that. And then, as you heard me mention, Brother Ken Austin in his passing, and we want to embrace his legacy and salute him for how he was a tremendous city employee. He's able to rise to be the director of Tallahassee Airport. The things that are happening now is because of Ken Austin's vision and leadership and tenacity.
3: You know, Dr. Holmes, a lot of the things that you just mentioned, that you and our City Commission and Sister Diane Williams Cox are going through and mentioning today, even from the issue dealing with Juneteenth, freedom is not really free. And we still have to keep fighting for that. And as you well know, we have to still keep our bootstraps on and keep not only marching but fighting in the streets and making things happen literally and figuratively for the goodness of our people. And it's not about ourselves. And that's the part people don't understand. It's about our young ladies, our young men, and the incarceration issues and the rapes and the things that happen, and to put the stableness into the young minds so that they know by third grade that they're going to be somebody. You know, you're trying to instill that even with the Boys Academy, Dr. Holmes, and getting them from kindergarten, pre-K, and raising them all the way up. And throughout this country, from C.K. Steele, many years ago, the great accomplishments of things that have happened by catching and getting these kids at an early age to be able to put the positiveness into them and make sure that they understand that they are somebody really, and that they come from a heritage that stems back from many years ago being brought here to this country, and even before they got here to this country. So the aspect of dealing with Juneteenth, dealing with it being a federal holiday, being it a opportunity to reflect and continue to work. That's like with Martin Luther King Day. It's not a day off, it's a day on. It's a day to continue to work and continue to keep things going out in the field so that people understand that we're not sitting back taking what you hand us. You know, we're sitting out fighting every day to get what belongs to us. I'm not three-fifths of anything. I'm 100% man, because that's what my Creator told me. God told me that. I don't care what man says, but it's not man's law, it's God's law. And if we can somehow look at it and crystallize and make sure that we understand that what it takes in order to win and be a prosperous and a protected citizen in these states and going through these times we're going in, see, that's where the intelligent piece and the education needs to continue to be so that we all understand what we're striving for, Dr. Holmes.
1: Tell us, I'll get back to Commissioner, just tell us your impression of Joe Bullard.
2: I've had opportunity to know Brother Bullard from days back in Jacksonville, WEDR, and I think it was PDQ back in the day. You familiar with those letters, Dr. Holmes?
1: Yes, sir.
2: Growing up listening to him back in the day, coming to Tallahassee with him being here, not only being the voice of the 100, but a friend of the family, a young man who's done things in the community, thriving, continuing to work, prosper, keeping you aware of situations and circumstances. But not only that, a true Tallahassee, wherever he may have been from before he moved here, he entrenched himself in the community. And when you say certain things and certain things that happen, if you got Joe Bullard's name attached to it, you know it's not only going to be good, it's going to be great, it's also going to be a success. And I'm not familiar with what occurred and what happened, only what I heard, but I can just say this. Whatever is next, God has a better plan for him. And God is the person that will continue to work and process his life, and that's what's next. God is going to decide what is his next venture or his next obstacle. But regardless what man said, God has something for you next. And I can only say that Brother Bullard, if he has an opportunity, at least listen to what we're saying today, job well done. Continue to work and continue to do what you do. Because, how they say, one obstacle is just another two things for prosperity comes to me in my life. And I continue to thrive and work with Brother Bullard in many aspects. And I even have my own Joe Bullard stories as well. Some things that he did for me. I was working at a department complex and needed to fill up some rooms one day. And I had to do a promotion, and I had no money. So I called Joe Bullard, and he put it on the air on that Thursday, Friday, Saturday. And they came out to my place, Dr. Holmes. I was full and had a waiting list in 3 days. That's the power of Joe Bullard.
0: Amen. Wow.
1: Commissioner Cox, when you we started this show and you came on, I asked you your impression and the impact that Joe Bullard has made and making in the world of music and radio. You mentioned two words, Joe Bullard.
0: That's right. That's right.
1: Everybody knows when you hear
0: two words, those are the words that follow that. Two words, Joe Bullard. So you know, and that and so many other phrases in all the world, you know, just wherever Joe is, it's just a joy. I sat with him doing the ordination of the Bishop Quincy Griffin. And boy, we had a great time. He's very personable, one-on-one, but he's also very corporate. He loves his community. He does what is right for his community, and he's setting a great example for all of our young people who are aspiring to do the work that he has done. So he's very, very giving. And, you know, we've actually had him in chambers because, you know, he's been awarded the key to the doggone city, the whole city.
1: Yeah. Wow.
0: You know, wow. With the mayor awarded him with the key to the city, and the city, by the way, I don't know if you've heard this. If not, it's more breaking news. We're an All America City finalist again this year, and we're on our way to Denver to prove why we should bring that designation back home. And when, not if, but when we do that, we will then be a part of the Hall of Fame because we will have done that three times.
1: Wow.
0: So
1: no,
0: that's because of people like yourself, Reverend Tolliver, Joe Bullard, and so many others in our community who are working together to make our community to be the great community that she is. She's not perfect, but she's striving, and we're all working to do our part. So we're taking a great delegation of community folks as well as some of our staff and commissioners to show the world. There are 20 cities, two others from Florida, Port St. Lucie and Delray Beach. But we believe that we're going to bring it home.
1: Somebody ought to Google how many cities in the state of Florida, and then you just said only three would recognize to go to Denver to be in that pool of selection. My next question would be, since we break the news, I mean, what constitutes, what are the characteristics of becoming an All-American city?
0: Well, this year our theme is sustainability. So we're going out there to talk about the things that we've been doing in our community with electric power, with solar power, with our parks. And right, you know, we have over 100 parks in the city. Also, what we were able to do on the South Side. We have a South Side Action Plan. And what we've been able to do to help reinvigorate the South Side to have some of the things that have been happening in other parts of town happen in these parts of town. So these are the kinds of things that we're going to go out and talk about what we have done. But in others, you know, it's the same theme for everyone this year. But the criteria is, what have we done? And what are we doing? What are our plans? We have a strategic plan that we worked from for the past 5 years, and we've reloaded it for the next 5 years. So we're looking to do great things for our residents, for those who come to live, work, and play in Tallahassee.
1: Commissioner, we talked earlier about someone asked me, one of my pastoral friends in Tallahassee, when I told him to, you know, tune in, we'll be doing this show. And he laughed. He said, "Man, why would you lift up your competitors? You know, by talking about your bully, he worked for alleged our competitors." And I said, "Well, we got to be bigger than that. You know, we got to be
0: right.
1: bigger than that. As a pastor, as a advocate for, you know, for equity and for, you know, unity. You know, it's not going to take anything away from me on the radio station that we own to talk about these kind of things, to say, I don't care if you work for whomever, that Joe Bullock is a part of this community.
0: That's right. You know, he's home team.
1: Yeah, and so I don't see it as competition. I see it as being a colleague, you know, that moving into another arena of radio, giving us decades of quality music, humor, service, and support of all kinds of community events. It doesn't take anything away from me to lift up the name Joe Bullard.
0: Not at all. It does not. I think too many times we're so busy trying to be competitive that we miss an opportunity to be collaborative. We're home team. We're doing the same thing. We're trying to get information to our community. And so that, to me, is it's bigger and you're bigger and better, and that's better than anything.
3: You know, Dr. Holmes, we've had an opportunity to work with Joe Bullock on events we've had with the station as well. He doesn't mind letting other people know, even though he doesn't work for live communication, the events that we have as well, and done commercials with him, the different things we have going on in church as well. It's not that it's a competition. It's getting the information and the word out. And if you have a distributed of the news, they can get it out by all calls, by all any means necessary. Let's get the word out. You know, I think that's probably why we had Joe Bullock back in when Emancipation Day came. It would have been a 2-year lag.
1: Yeah, and then, you know, and then the first African American award in the media for media that under leadership of Tara Lisa and Doc Baker, Joe Bullock was one of the first honorees that we honored. You know, right out of the box when Doc said he wanted to do this, Reverend, he did it in first class, and Joe Bullock was in that inaugural class. So if we could just understand, I know I'm to say something now that more religious or spiritual should be. We are one, you know. We're one, and God has enough biscuits for everybody, you know.
0: There's
1: enough water for everyone. There's enough food for everyone. There's enough fruit for everyone. We just become a selfish nation, you know. That we make room for no one but a certain color of people, and that's not good. But we as a people, as black people, cannot be like other folk. We have to be like we ought to be. Because we've suffered, we've seen what it looks like to be called bad words. We've seen what it looks like to be living in a neighborhood there are food deserts and health deserts and you name it. So we have to rise above the negativity, the chaos, the conflict, the name calling. And you know. So I think that this radio venue to be here on this sacred moment, as we remember what our folk being set free, and have this venue to have the Capitol Outlook and to mm-hmm. have our churches and our schools and our HBCUs, I think that all of those universities and institutions ought to not just survive. We got to find a way for those institutions to continue to thrive. With that in mind, Commissioner, we do have a new president coming in. The 13th president will be President Marva Johnson. That she will be the 13th president of FAMU. And I want to say this on the air. We wish her the absolute best. We're praying for her success. Her success will be the success of our children and children's children. So we want to say publicly, we want to. We're praying for President Johnson. We pray that the community will rally behind her. She is the president now, and we need to give her our moral support, our spiritual support, and our financial support. So I wanted to kind of share that with on the moment of Juneteenth, knowing that these HBCUs were started 100 years ago, the private ones and the public ones. And I am an advocate of our historically black college universities. They do matter, and they must continue to matter. Madam Commissioner.
0: Absolutely. Florida A&M being 137 years old, you know, we've been through some things. We've been through, you know, Jim Crow. We've been through just a lot of things, and we're still going through. We are stronger and better. And every round, as we say in church, every round goes higher and higher. And I want to congratulate Madam President as well, because I understand that when you're in a position that you are going to fulfill your time in that position, regardless of how you got there, but you have a charge to keep now. And it is incumbent upon those of us, which I do, love FAMU. It was Mother FAMU who gave me the ability to do some of the things that I've been able to do. Grandmama and them could only take me so far. But then they got me to a place where I could get more, and that was Florida A&M. Only college I ever applied to for undergraduate and got in, and then the rest has been history. And that is the story for so many others. And what we want to do, we want to keep the doors of FAMU open and to make sure that those coming behind us will be able to realize their life's dreams as well. And as long as Madam President, and I listened to her yesterday, as long as she understands that that is her charge and that is what is required of her at this moment in time, then we're going to do everything we can to make sure that Florida A&M University is successful. Here in the city of Tallahassee, I am the City Commission's liaison to Florida A&M University, and I take that very, very seriously. And so I'm going to do everything within my power to make sure that FAMU, if there is something that is needed from the city and we can do it, I'm going to make sure that that need gets communicated, and we're going to do everything we can to make sure it happens. Mother FAMU must survive everything that has come to her and everything that will come to her. She must continue to stand tall and complete. I know there's some concerns about the dismantling of FAMU. Well, I will say this. What we've got to do is to do our part to make sure that Mother FAMU has all this, every resource that she needs to prevent that from happening. So we've got to, you know, do what we need to do to make sure that Mother FAMU continues to grow and continues to grow strong and continue to rise in the ranking. We're at number 81, so we need to go higher. And so that's what we need to work on doing that, and we need to make sure that students come and matriculate to graduation or to another professional school so that we will continue to have our performance measures equal to others. And so I'm on board to do whatever I need to do to help protect and to help Mother FAMU move forward.
1: And listen to President Johnson's speech in our movement, she said that we want to be research one. Now think about that. You know, we at research two want to be in the top 50 university. Research one, what does that mean? I know Commissioner Reverend Tolliver, when I came on that board in 1999 and served 10 years, and talking to Dr. Humphreys, I remember very clearly, Commissioner, when we met him some years at the airport, when a former chancellor kind of talked to him like a boy, because he was talking about research one, you know, and we met him and said at a press conference, me, A.J. Richardson, R.N. Gooden, said to the press, no one is going to talk to our president like he's a boy. You know, boys, girls cannot run FAMU. So we reject that kind of terminology. Now, going back to what you said, Commissioner, so if you're going to get the research one, you can't dismantle. You can't defund. You're on another trajectory. That means you got to have more PhDs. You got to have those kind of programs, excelling. I'm in Orlando. Yesterday, my son-in-law was head of investiture, being on the 11th Circuit Court of Appeals. But right next door to that federal courthouse is FAMU College of Law. You know, I mean, right next to the federal courthouse in Orlando is FAMU College of Law. When I became a member of that board of trustees, I said to my friend Governor Bush, I will serve, but you got to promise me, if the opportunity comes, you will bring back FAMU College of Law. What you mean, Reverend Holmes? What I said, that college was taken in 1965 to FSU. He said, yeah, as I'm telling you the history. He said, well, I can't promise you that I can do it immediately. I said, I'm saying that I want you to consider it. That's also, Mr. Governor, I want to make sure that under your tenure, that FAMU receive more dollars and more programs, more colleges, more PhD programs than anywhere. Well, you look now, and all these so-called Republican governors, we said the same thing to the commissioner. General Moles Miles said, if you mess with FAMU, the roof of your teeth will get stuck. Your teeth will get stuck in your roof. The roof of your
0: mouth.
1: That's the proverb. So that means that you would have a massive stroke. You know what I mean? If you mess with FAMU. Now that's how we feel about all of these universities, our universities. So
0: that's right.
1: So when you talk about research one, that's where you begin to rise above, you know, where folks want you to be. We had a fight about should we be just a BS degree, give out BAs and BBS. I said, no, that's BS. Blatantly satanic. You know, we must prepare. We must give as many PhDs as possible. So you look at that, and I think that the same. I don't believe you could sit in that seat as president of FAMU and not feel the angels. And then not feel these former presidents and deans and others who have come through and thousands of students and let us down. None of them in that seat had it easy, but they took us to another higher and higher. And they all had their problem. Like I have my problem. But they did understand. And when she said research one, you know, we want the path to preeminence. All right, okay, you know, the right division to make it plain. You know what I mean?
0: Mm-hmm.
1: I mean and the tariff is shall come to fruition. So I wanted to talk about that on Juneteenth, not get involved in the politics of anything. It is a done deal. A FAMU is bigger than a president. Presidents come and go. You know, pastors come and go. Senators come and go. Commissioners come and go. But the foundation must always be stable and solid. Reverend Tolliver, your time. I don't want to dominate, but go ahead.
3: No, Doc. You know, you guys are saying it the way it needs to be. FAMU presidents, you know, as you say, they do come and go. But the main issue today is it's not about the livelihood of a president. It's about what FAMU needs to do to continue its legacy. No matter who's at the helm, we still need to be able to have the continuity that's needed to have the school to be able to run efficiently and effectively, and still to be able to educate our children. A lot of people love to say, oh, we're not going to give. We're going to stop our giving. But whatever percentage that is less than 10% already. Now, if you want to do something for FAMU, you can give something to FAMU. You can increase your spending, because what is needed is not a handout. It is a hand. We must collectively understand that education has to continue in our community, in our schools. And FAMU educated my father, educated my wife, educated me, my youngest daughter, and my oldest daughter, all attended. And the educational bloodline for a lot of people in this community throughout the country has been the cornerstone for Florida Agricultural Mechanical University that has existed and needs to continue to exist. But if you choose not to give, you choose not to do this because you're mad who's president, that has nothing to do with the price of butter in China. What needs to happen is FAMU needs to get stronger, better, build up, do more things, community, more degrees. The more that we can build up, the more that they'll see that they need us. And continuing the legacy that continues to happen throughout the community and throughout the nation. Do you know there are hundreds of thousands of graduates who are giving back to the community, who's working in different places, from inventions to business people, who continue to benefit from the education experiences they had at Florida Agricultural Mechanical University throughout the country, throughout the world. We're in many places and do a lot of stuff for the communities as well. So it's more than a football game. It's more than a basketball game. It's more than who sits in the seat as president. Presidents come and go. But the legacy of FAMU, Dr. Holmes and Sister William Cox, has to continue, and it's the legacy, along with the history of Florida Agricultural Mechanical University, that we need to be dealing with. That's my statement.
1: Well, I'm with you.
0: And Reverend Tolliver, you mentioned legacy. I'm second-generation FAMU educated. My son and daughter-in-law, third-generation. And my grandchildren are there now. My one grandchild has already graduated. The other one is on internship in Jacksonville right now because of FAMU. Now, he went to some other school. Don't get me wrong now. He went to some other school. But it's FAMU that has gotten him out there on an internship soon to graduate at the end of this year. So the fourth generation Rattler, I am fully persuaded that Florida A&M is the place to be. If your child needs to get to the next level, while that may not be, Sam, you may not be the only school, but it is definitely one of the premier schools that should be considered for advancement for your student. And what I heard Madam President say yesterday is that she is going to continue this. Now, what you have to be careful of is when you say things that are on record and are recorded. So she made her statement yesterday. It has been made, and now we the people will work with her to try to help that come to fruition. But we're going to definitely make sure that she's being held accountable for it.
1: Well, like everybody, I think we got to hold the governor accountable.
0: Like everybody. I'm held accountable for what I do.
1: Got to hold the pastor accountable. I just think that accountability is a good word. Let me join the roll call. My mother's sitting in FAMU. My sisters and brother-in-laws and nieces and nephews. I'm on the third, fourth generation of nieces. They all come. They finish with FAMU, doing well, fully employed. And then God knows the members of Bethel. I mean, thousands of folk have come through.
4: And I
1: celebrate the fact that when I got to Bethel, most of the deans were members of Bethel Church. You know, and you know, you call the roll, Dr. Bick, husband and wife, Eva Wanda, Aubrey Perry, Eton. You got
4: Early,
1: Silver Marvelous. You know,
4: Dean Early,
1: Dean Bradford. Go ahead. Go ahead, Don. You help me.
4: I said Dean Early. Also,
1: Dean Early.
4: It's so new.
1: What I'm saying is. Yeah. Go ahead, Don. I'm sorry.
4: No. I was saying there were just numerous, a lot of them. That's all.
1: Yeah. But what I'm saying is we could go through Watson Temple, Beth AME, St. Mary's, you name it. Those folk back in the Philadelphia, back in the day, those folk at the church. I mean, I'm naming folk Gladys Lane. Those folk, Coach Mungin, Mungin, Coach Lane. I'm just talking about you. These guys, Jack Gaither, these guys back in the day, you know, even this, they went to somebody's church on Sunday morning, you know, and 99% it was an African American church. Now, why I said this, we talk about Juneteenth. And me and the commissioner talked about Dean Gaston, you know, Dean Watson. I mean, Dean Watson. I mean, I'm just saying, you know, I can say it all night and just talk about, you know, the glory of those folk who came through family as deans, as professors, and head coaches, and mentors. And so what we're saying, though, commissioners and reverend, that's the story of the 102 HSUs that are still living. That's the story. That's why it'll be hard to destroy, you know, this black race unless we destroy ourselves. And we do it because of lack of knowledge. So we have something that we got to cherish. It's a treasure, and it's going to take all of us to continue to celebrate the day and understand what that means. And while we celebrate HSU, the black church, the black press, the black family, you name it, and not trying to belittle anybody else's history, but don't belittle my history.
4: Yes, sir.
1: My friend, I'm giving you closing. You have the closing comments.
0: That is correct. We respect all history, because black history, African-American history, Jewish history, Catholic history, American history, all of this is American history, because it's taken all of us to do what we need to do to make life a better place that so many people want to come and be a part of. So count us in as well. Don't count us out. Count us in. And when we as individuals, we need to count ourselves in and continue to be productive citizens in our community. We may not always agree. That's, you know, my grandmama used to say, teeth and tongue fall out. But guess what? We may not always agree, but it is okay to agree to disagree, and let's move on. And that's how we continue to strengthen the race.
1: My pastor told me that. He talked about the power of unity. He used to say back in the days, and now, if you have only two teeth left, he said, if you have only two teeth left, he said, make sure they're together.
4: I heard that.
1: So, let me thank you, Commissioner Diane Williams Cox, and your lovely husband, your lovely family, for being with me. Let me thank you, Reverend Don Tolliver, for your family and for being with us. As I bring this show to a conclusion today, let me wish all of you happy Juneteenth, and remember, we are together. And remember that our best days are not behind us, but our best days are before us. And remember that a strong race is stronger when people of that race come together. Now, you don't need 100%. I tell this story. God sent 12 over there to spy the land of the promised land, Canaan. And 10 came back and said, us look like grasshoppers, and they're like giants. And Joshua and Caleb said, yeah, that's true, but the God we serve is able. And he told Moses, we can conquer the land. So you don't need 100% no one. If you get a made-up 20% of folk who are determined to do the right thing, you will conquer the promised land. And as you conquer the promised land, you land, You have a process in place for future generations to live on that land and continue to develop the land and go conquer more land. God bless you.
0: That's
1: May
0: right.
1: God bless each one of you. Thank you for being with me.
5: Reverend Holmes, Vaughn Wilson is on now.
1: Hey, Don. Hey, Vaughn. I didn't know. How you doing, Vaughn? Vaughn? Hey, Doc.
5: Is Vaughn Wilson?
6: Yes, sir.
1: Hey, Vaughn. Okay, well, listen, we got Commissioner Diane Williams Cox. We have Reverend Don Tolliver, and I'm glad you came on. We talked about Juneteenth, what that means, and then Vaughn, we talked about the importance, the voice of Joe Bullock. We wanted to give him some love today, and then we also wanted to congratulate our new president at FAMU, and then Vaughn, we lifted up Brother Ken Austin, who passed. It was the first African-American director of the airport. So we really had breaking news. Commissioner Cox said also she running for re-election. So Vaughn, just talk to us about Juneteenth and why that matters, and Joe Bullock, why that is important that we celebrate and salute him.
6: Well, now black media is more important than ever when you're looking at all the political levels that are taking away our ability to celebrate and recognize and pass on that history. So black media is getting back to, it was already important, but it's getting back to the reason that it was developed to begin with, so that we can tell our story. You know, in so many cases, in the political culture we're in, they would like to discount anything that they feel is negative that would hurt anybody's feeling. But guess what? The people that experienced it, they were feeling pain and death. You know, so the people at this time to just hear about what they went through, I don't see how that's more painful than what the people actually went through. Our ancestors who were slaves and finally being set free and finding out, you know, way after the time when it was done. And history has it that they just wanted to get another crop out, you know, and wanted to make sure they knew, but they only announced it after the last crop had been harvested. So it's more important now than ever. All of our black media, television stations, radio stations, newspapers, any kind of media that can continue to express our black history, they're more important now than probably ever.
1: Wow, Vaughn, this is just a word about this Unity Classic again. That why we doing this, why that is so important. I just want you to be on the air, and then close out by what words you share with the, what words will you give? I share with the incoming president, the honorable president Marvel Johnson.
6: Yes, the Unity Classic in Jacksonville. I am so excited about this opportunity to bring in. To start a classic game, and classics are very important in our culture. They're the most important games. Classics and homecoming is it. And to bring a new classic to Jacksonville that doesn't have one, a city that big, that landscape, that population, doesn't have one. So for Edward Waters and Virginia Union to kick things off, and you know, Virginia Union went to the playoff last year and did very well. They won their first-round game. Edward Waters is rebuilding. They just got signed a great quarterback on yesterday, so that game has just got more exciting. So September 13th, that is going to be an exciting game, and we'll have a lot of promotions coming out about that. And as far as the new president, it's a situation where sometimes you just have to sit back, and I have not said a lot about it because you have to digest what is going on. And what hit me last night was new president of Florida A&M when that came across. And I realized the beginning of our name, FAMU, is Florida. That's who owns the school. And while we all take ownership in it, there
1: wow.
6: We're not a private school, and the state of Florida owns it. And because we did not vote to make sure that we had say-so from the Florida side, Florida decided this was the way we needed to go. And until we correct and do better on that side, everything is going to go that way. So she is the president now. It's been confirmed. For people like me who, so one of my major missions is raising money for athletics, I want to meet her and work with her to make sure that we can constructively do our mission and my passion, which is to raise money for FAMU Athletics. So I wish her to be successful. Our school needs her to be successful, and I hope her ties will help her to get the resources that we need to make sure that our school continues to be on solid footing.
1: This has been another remarkable show. So let me thank you, Commissioner, again, Commissioner Diane Williams Cox. Let me thank you again, Reverend Don Tolliver, and Mr. Vaughn Wilson. Thank you, and may God bless all
0: force,
1: of you.
0: Who is a force to be reckoned with himself?
1: That came from the commission.
4: Yes, he is.
1: She speaks. Everybody has to hush up.
4: Yes,
0: don't stand slow now. You know who his daddy was.
4: Still is.
1: He's sitting at that radio station many times on this show.
4: Yes.
1: Going to the grain many times. And that's right. Many times he'd be pushed out that Capitol Outlook, and it told Florida where we're heading and what we're not going to take. So this is history. This is us coming together full circle, and this I wanted this kind of dialogue on Juneteenth. You know,
6: yes, sir. And Reverend Holmes,
0: his report card has been unmatched. I think it's time to bring the report card back.
1: We got to bring it back. Somebody got to bring that back.
6: Yes, we do.
1: It's timely. Go ahead, Vaughn.
6: And one more thing before I leave on the legacy of Joe Bullard.
1: Thank you.
6: As he steps away from radio, for literally 5 decades, we could depend on finding out what was going on,
0: yes,
6: be entertained, and have a prayer from one show. There was only one show where you could get all of that and find out what was going on locally. And he talked about the little man as much as he talked about the big man. So we thank him for that. He was a big part of the media in our area, a critical part. You could get things on there with him that no other station would touch, and he would fight for the right to do that. So we appreciate Joe Bullard for being a part of the fabric of our community and our knowledge for 5 decades.
1: I'm going to ask our program director to rerun this program sometime Sunday or Saturday, based on what the schedule looks like. I think that This has been another moment that turned into a movement. Thank you, guys. God bless you.
6: Radio, all right, thank you.
1: Audience, listeners, thank you. Wherever you go, tell somebody. Reverend Holmes said, respect yourself. Talk to you next week. God bless.
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1: You, Matt, put your hands together. 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
2: 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We're Tallahassee's highest praise.

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4: 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Make some noise. 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

0: Come on and worship the Lord. Receive it by faith tonight. 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Hallelujah. Hallelujah. Hallelujah. Hallelujah. Hallelujah.
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1: This is the best thing. 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

0: keep it gangster, we gon' keep it gangster in.
1: Oh Lord, it's the remix.
2: We changing the definition of gangster. Growing and nurturing gifts, serving the Almighty.
0: If we gon' keep it gangster, we gon' keep it gangster in.
2: D1 and Boosie, this history right here.
0: You don't know where you going, you better grab your Bible in.
2: What's up? Yeah, yeah.

0: know what I'm talking about?
1: What's up, y'all? It's your boy DJ Miles, and I got a special surprise for y'all right after my TED talk about Jesus. So let's just chop it up for a second about Jesus. I think about everything that he endured during the Bible time and modern day, and think about somebody like Jesus being pure in a time like this, being punished for being God's son and having to be the ultimate sacrifice so that we can have an eternity in heaven. So when we deal with our adversity and everything, a lot of my prayers when I'm going through it and I'm just seeking comfort from God in the midst of the stuff that I may be dealing with, I'm talking to Jesus as well, and I'm just like, Jesus, you know what it's like. You know what it feels like to deal with real pain, and you weren't wrong at all through any of the pain that you dealt with. So just help us. And my TED talk about Jesus today is just to remind you to look at, no matter what he dealt with, his character didn't fade, his productivity didn't fade, his charisma didn't fade, his discipline didn't fade. So we're not Jesus. Of course, we are not Jesus. So you have to give yourself some grace and cut some slack. But when you start thinking those thoughts or feeling that way, this TED talk about Jesus is just to remind you, when you're praying, sometimes chop it up with Jesus and just say, like, you really went through this. So if you were able to keep your character intact, show me the way to keep mine intact. That was my TED talk about Jesus. And I got a surprise for y'all. So in a second, I'm going to play a live freestyle by a group of gospel rappers, some of the hottest gospel rappers in the nation. Take a listen.

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0: Let's get it. 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
2: It's your boy DJ Miles, and this is Hallelujah 95.3, the highest praise in Tallahassee. We turning up. You already know it. From 6 to 7 every Saturday. I appreciate each and every one of y'all that's tuned in. We got a lot of time left on the show, so let's just get back to the hottest gospel hip-hop known to date, and we'll chop it up a little bit later. Let's do it.

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0: Bet I switch it. 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
1: Hallelujah 95.3, the highest praise in Tallahassee. You already know what time it is. It's your boy DJ Miles, and like I said, we prayed up till our days up, but we do play the hottest gospel hip-hop known to date. This is some music that's never been played on the show before, and like I said, I appreciate each and every one of you for tuning in. Keep God in your life and continue to keep God as the foundation, because we're nothing without God, but we're everything with God. I got good news and bad news, though. We're getting closer to the second half of the show. We got a commercial break coming up. That's the bad news. But the good news is, after this track, another surprise is, we'll do Get in the Booth. So after this track, I'll catch you guys on the microphone. We'll do some rhymes, play some music, and we'll get into it.

What's up, y'all? It's your boy DJ Miles, and this is Highly 95.3. Forget in the booth, we're doing one of Drake's hottest songs that's out right now. If I'm not mistaken, it's number one.

What's up, y'all? It's your boy DJ Miles. This is Hallelujah 95.3, the home of the hottest gospel hip hop known today. We're gonna ride out into the commercial break. I'll catch y'all on the second half of the show. Let me get my breath back though.

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1: 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Gospel Fest 2026, where the music will be powerful, the worship will be explosive, and the atmosphere will be filled with the glory of God. We'll see you there.
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Hallelujah 95.3, the highest praise in Tallahassee. And it's your boy DJ Miles. We right back to it for the second half of the show. And just like that live freestyle that I played on the first half, after this track, I got two more. These are some of the hottest gospel rap freestyles that I've ever heard. Some of the hottest gospel rap freestyles known to date. And this is the home of the hottest gospel hip hop known to date. So we're going to get back to the foundation of the live freestyles. But before that, we're going to play one more track. I love y'all. I appreciate each and every one of you that's tuned in. Remember to keep God in your life and continue to keep God as the foundation. Here at the DJ Miles Show, we just combine playing hot gospel music, words of wisdom, words of encouragement, things like proper preparation prevents poor performance, mixed with entertainment and just having a good time learning about God and just enjoying people. Rap about God, sing about God, and display their talent and express themselves through God working through them, doing the good works of the Lord. That's what we're about with the DJ Miles Show, and we are live from 6 p.m. to 7 p.m. every Saturday. So from this point on, till you hear these next two freestyles, I'm gonna let the music do the talking.

0: Yes. Hey, D1, let's continue the celebration, man.
1: Let's go.
0: You just performed this weekend. Wow. Why not perform for the citizens?
2: That's right.
0: You one of the original, man. Hyenas to ever step in the valley.
1: Oh, man, I got to stand up. If we about to rap, I got to stand up.
0: You got to stand up, man. DB, drop a beat on
1: them. Let's go.
0: Sway in the morning. Shade 4-5, D1. Let them levels. Come on.
1: Let's go, man. Let's go, man. Everything I do up here is legendary. From the interviews to my grandpa calling to these bars.
0: For Papa.
1: Love.

0: okay. Well, yeah, DB.
1: Okay.
0: Let me just tell him this, man, and I don't want no beef for this. All right? Listen, y'all. What's the point of writing all of these lyrics if I'm rapping to an audience that ain't trying to hear it? They'd rather me blow a bag than rap about building wealth. They'd rather me get some brain than rap about mental health. Don't censor me. Eventually, try to make sense of me. I don't need your dollars. I need you to think sensibly. You feel good now that you're vegan. Oh, that's funny. If you're still promoting garbage, you just a healthy dummy. My city don't even love me. I'm calling it how it is. I'm a threat to the power structure that's brainwashing our kids. I'm fracturing all the egos of illegitimate heroes. I only look up to one man, because he died, then he rose. Huh. I keep it too real, because life don't last too long. If everybody likes me, I'm doing something too wrong. Maybe in time, they'll appreciate my words like Nipsey. Till then, I'm going to see how far keeping it real gets me.
2: D1, come on, man.
0: Uno out right now, man. Let's go, man. Uno out right now, man.
3: Joe, that was one of the hottest gospel live freestyles. Sway in the Morning. One take, when it all counts, when all the lights on, with all the cameras on. That's D1. He's a middle school math teacher. He's an author. He's also a gospel rapper, a famous gospel rapper. And I just want to give a big shout out to him. We're going to take a quick break from the live freestyles for a quick second. Listen to a little bit of music, and then we'll get back into the last one, which is the hottest, my personal favorite gospel live rap freestyle. I will not disclose the name. You'll know who it is when you hear them. But let's listen to a little bit of music and take a break, and we'll get right back to it.
4: How they going to say I ain't pushing that cap?

0: that's up. The bros, I hang with them. Yeah, we walk by faith and we sold out. It ain't no changing them. And we adopt about Christ, no questions asked. And it's the same with them. Keith, more of Nick, Zay, and JoJo. Yeah, that's ganging them. Demons horrified.
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0: Mayega, yes, G-I-N-T, also known as DJ Miles, and we prayed up to our days up. It's the highest praise in Tallahassee. You already know what time it is. So, check this out. I got good news and I got bad news. So, the bad news is we are getting closer to the end of the show. But the good news is I have the hottest gospel live freestyle known to date that I'm about to play in a second. But before that, I'm going to give you a prayer to get you through the week. Because we prayed up to our days up, and like I said, if God is your centerpiece and your foundation, I promise you, you will be just fine. So if you are not behind the wheel, go ahead and bow your heads and close your eyes for me. Heavenly Father, we come to you right now to just thank you for another day, for another opportunity. And Lord, we thank you for everything that you've done, every blessing you've given us, every blessing in the skies to get us to this very moment right now. We know that today is the day that the Lord has made, and let us rejoice and be glad in it. Lord, help us to be more joyful than ever before. Cover our homes, cover our kids, cover our family, cover our peers, cover our coworkers, cover our colleagues, cover our leaders. We need you. We need you now more than ever before. And God, we give you all of our burdens. We pray that you help us to make you proud more and more each day. We thank you for sending Jesus to die for us so that we may have eternal life. Help us to grow closer to Jesus Christ every day in the best way possible. Help us to understand what you're doing. Help us to understand why we're dealing with the ups and downs that we deal with in our life. God, we need you, and we seek your kingdom right here, right now. We pray for favor. We pray for peace of mind. We pray for discernment, wisdom, and understanding when we read the word. Help us to interpret the word the way that you want us to interpret it. Build our faith. Build our souls. And help us all to grow closer to each other and to treat each other better. And in Jesus' name we pray. Amen. Yo, it's your boy DJ Miles. And the wait is over. We listened to a live freestyle a little bit earlier, but it's time for the hottest gospel live freestyle by the one and only Lecrae, who is really the Drake of gospel rap. After this, we'll ride out to music for the rest of the show. So I will catch y'all next Saturday. But don't trip. We are live from 6 p.m. to 7 p.m. every Saturday, and we have an app. So even if you don't live in Tallahassee, Florida, if you go to your app store and type in Hallelujah 95.3, again, type in Hallelujah 95.3, you'll see a red angel wing. And once you download that app, you can listen to my show, anything involving Hallelujah 95.3 all over the world. I'll catch y'all next Saturday. I love y'all, and I thank God for y'all. I'm out.
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3: 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Yo, Lecrae in the building. I'm going to step out. He going to step in and body this. All right, let's go.
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2: 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Hey, all that we ask is that you echo and share it with the people around you. Hey, we got a great show lined up for you. 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

out. 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I'm telling him right now. I see the enemy sending distractions. He had me then, but he don't have me now. He mad I don't give him attention. Just calling him out anytime that I mention him. 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
1: 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Army of One today, DJ Rain checking in with you. So glad that you're joining the show. Hey, we got to do our Reverb check-in. I got a serious one for you. This one is kind of, I guess it's kind of personal. Usually, all the check-ins are personal, but this one kind of hit home. As most of you know, I recently started this new job, been in it for about 7 months, and the on-ramping process is a lot. It's a lot to the point to I don't even know if I'm keeping up with these people. There was a point in time when I had to ask my boss. I said, yo, how am I doing to you and to your standards? And he assured me, you know, he pointed out some bad things, which is good because I always like constructive criticism. Then he pointed out some good things. Say, look, man, you're solid. Don't worry about it. Don't worry about you losing your job. Don't worry about anything. You're progressing just fine. So that was a conversation we had, you know, a couple weeks ago. Lo and behold, one of the guys that I'm supporting, because I'm supporting two other account executives, one of the executives reveals to me, say, hey, man, you know, I think my boss is out to get me. He's always, you know, counteracting what I say, the calls that he's on. After the call, he jumps on with me and says, what are we doing here? This isn't a deal. It's almost like he's leaving. And this is what he's saying to me. It's almost like he's trying to gather up a paper trail to let me go. And I'm doing everything that he wants me to do. He says that, you know, he's trying to get in front of customers to do site visits, to get face to faces. He's getting on customer meetings. He's being responsive to customer questions. And he confides in me. I think they're going to try to fire me, man. Just pray for me. I was like, man, I got you, bro. That's a lot. This guy's a family man. He's a Christian. He's a believer. Matter of fact, we're all in this group together, this Christian group at work, where we meet up once a week and we talk about the perils of the job and ups and downs and talk about our family. Mostly we talk about our family, man, because that's what it boils down back to. But, you know, this is a stressful job. It's a high stakes job. People get paid a lot of money, so they expect a lot of things from you. And he's a leader of this group. He's a PK. He encourages other men to be men of faith, men of value, husbands, good fathers. That was 2 days ago. Well, no, 3 days ago. 2 days ago, my boss calls me on the phone and says, hey, you want to jump on a quick call? I said, yeah, sure. Hey, man, we got to let this guy go. And I was like, what? We were just setting up to go fly out to go meet a big partner face to face the next day. We're supposed to go fly out the following week to go meet another potential customer, stay there for a couple of days and meet and greet him and wine and dine him. My boss tells me that they let him go. That hit me. And he says, man, I know me and you talked so about your situation. Trust me, you're fine. You're good. This has nothing to do with you. I said, you know what? Honestly, I'm not really thinking about that. I'm thinking about the fact that this father now cannot provide for his family. He was the major breadwinner of his family. He had just gotten back from vacation. On the way back from vacation, they let him know, hey, we're going to let you go. That was tough. So I felt for him. I wasn't even worrying about my situation. I wasn't even thinking about, man, am I next? Let me straighten up my desk or do something right. Let me answer 20,000 emails. No, that wasn't my thought. My thought and my heart went out to this guy. Like, man, that's tough. I've been fired or let go from two jobs in my whole life. The rest of them I walked away. The first one, I was working at, I was a young kid. I was working at Hardee's and they fired me. All because I ate a burger in the back without telling anybody. Yeah. I know. I wasn't even on break or anything, man. Manager came back, saw me eating a burger, and said, all right, you go ahead and clock out. So, man, I didn't even finish the whole burger. Like two bites. Anyway, they let me go. And there was another time when it was a construction company, working there for a number of years, and just business was slow. So they just had to eventually just let me go. They just didn't have the business to support my roles, duties, and my income. So they let me go. I ain't no problem. But to you know, be let go from a job midstream, you got deals on the table, you're working deals, you're flying out the next day to go visit people and meet customers. That's tough. So my heart went out to him. And then really the grieving process, I learned something in this though. Here's what I learned. I'm driving. I had to go out and go run a quick errand before I had to go take another call. But I'm driving and I'm still thinking about this guy. Like, he was on my heart. I was thinking like, man, should I have prayed more? And it's like, nah. What could my prayer have done? This man got a relationship with God. He know God. He's been praying about his job. So my prayer wouldn't have done nothing for this guy. Then I was like, well, God, why'd you let him go? Why'd you let him get him like that? Why'd you let him attack him like that? Why didn't you protect him? Why didn't you do something? And then it kind of hit me. He's like, I want something else for him. I was like, huh, that could be a thing. The thing that we think is like sustaining us and keeping us afloat and providing for us, and the thing that we think is doing us some good, like, and it's all of a sudden taken away. And you're like, God, but why? That could be the thing that God was like, yo, I'm done with that season of your life now. I want to move you to something else. And what the guy also confided in me is that the job was becoming a lot stressful. It was affecting his actions at work. I mean, his affecting his actions at home, snappy with the kids, snappy with the wife. He just didn't get a lot of peace from that job. And what he really wanted most was peace. And he did want to change. He wanted something different. He wasn't going to walk away from the job. So you know what God has to do to us? Sometimes he got to snatch it from us. He got to take it from us. He has to let that thing cut us loose so we can move on to the next thing, the next step in our life that God has planned and set up for us. That's a tough pill to swallow. But I learned something out of that. Again, God is sovereign. He can do what he wants to do when he wants to do it. We don't know why he's doing it. We're not going to know why until we walk it out, until we live it out. So, and you can apply that answer to a lot of things in life. God is just sovereign. Well, God, well, why did this person do this and this person got that and I didn't get... God is sovereign. Well, God, why did this person, you know, get cancer and this other person didn't get cancer? And God is sovereign. Well, God, I waited to get married and then to, you know, have kids and I miscarried my first two kids. God, why didn't that? God is sovereign. God, why'd you let that girl cheat on me, man? You know, I loved the guy and now she's gone and da, da, da, da. Bro, God is sovereign. The sovereignty of God. So you can pray for stuff to happen. And it happened. You can pray for stuff to happen and it don't happen. But God, how come I prayed for it and it didn't happen? But God, what? Shh. God is sovereign. If you learn to accept that, that one thing, that the sovereignty of God, you can pray for it. Pray for it earnestly, effectually. It's going to avail much. But in the end, say it with me on the count of three. One, two, three. God is sovereign. Man, I heard that. I rode down the street and went to Publix on my merry way. I was all right. Man, God got something better for you. You're his child. He loves you. Not right now. Hold up. Wait. It ain't ready yet. I got to take this from you. I got to pull this thing down first. You don't know what the order of God is. He's working it out for your good. To those that love him honor and obey him. God is sovereign. That's my check-in, yo. It was tough. I granted, I don't want that man come knocking on my door saying, hey, Rain, you know, you're not answering enough questions, blah, blah, blah. I don't want that, but I am working. And if this, whatever happens to DJ Rain, guess what? God is sovereign. I just got to accept that. All right, man, I got some music. I ain't preaching. Nope, not preaching. I'm just trying to get the message out there to you, man. This is something, a nugget that I just learned. I want to share it with you. Got some more music on the way. It's the Reverb Live Show with DJ Rain.
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3: 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Got to give you your Reverb Word of the Day. This one comes from Proverbs 8, starting from verse 1. Entitles Wisdom Calls. Does not wisdom call out? Does not understanding raise her voice? On the heights along the way where the paths meet, she takes her stand. Besides the gates leading into the city, at the entrance, she cries aloud. To you, O men, I call out. I raise my voice to all mankind. You who are simple, gain prudence. You who are foolish, gain understanding. Listen, for I have worthy things to say. This is wisdom we're talking about. I open my lips to speak what is right. My mouth speaks what is true. For my lips detest wickedness. All the words of my mouth are just. None of them is crooked or perverse. To the discerning, all of them are right. They are faultless to those who have knowledge. Choose my instruction instead of silver, knowledge rather than choice gold, for wisdom is more precious than rubies, and nothing you desire can compare with her. That's been your Reverb Word of the Day, coming from Proverbs chapter 8, verse 1.
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0: 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Well, look no further. 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That's T-H-E, reverbliveshow@gmail.com. Can't wait to hear from you.
1: 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It's me, Jordan Armstrong, and you're listening to my man DJ Rain right here on Reverb Live. You dig?

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2: 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Hey, guess what? That brings us to the end of this show. I pray that you had a good time hanging out with the Reverb Live crew. A couple of shout outs I want to give before I get out of here. To our Reverb family, thank you for believing in us. To our sponsors, thank you for supporting us. And to our return listeners, thank you for tuning in and streaming us. 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That's T-H-E ReverbLiveShow@gmail.com. 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You like what you heard. You're rocking with us. And for that, we have a special gift for you. That gift is another episode. Just hit play, hit next, or just keep listening. And it's on the way. We'll see you next time on the Reverb Live Show with DJ Rain.
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8: Yo, what's up, man? 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